Rock 102.1 KFMA. It's Tucson's rock station. Powers with you every Sunday. Getting hyped up for event season because you can really tell that things are starting to pick up around here. I think I got booked for 30 events over the past week and a half. Thank goodness, because I'll tell you, the moths in my wallet were starting to die of starvation. So it's nice to see things picking up around here because the weather's cooling off. I got new music. That's cool as well. A Perfect Circle with Starless after Days of the New on Rock 102.1 KFMA.

0: Rock 102.1 KFMA. It's Tucson's rock station with Starless. That's new music from A Perfect Circle. 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I believe them. 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

That's a fine note that it ends on. It's R.I.P. featuring Skylar Grey with Motionless in White on Tucson's Rock Station. I mean, that was pretty heavy, so why don't we just keep on rocking? Because it's Tucson's Rock Station after all. I got Stained, Metallica, and Finger 11 on Rock 102.1 KFMA.

0: Rock 102.1 KFMA, Tucson's rock station. Powers with you on a Sunday. Looking forward to next weekend because it's Tucson Comic Con. And we're going to be kicking things off with Razor. Friday, he's going to be doing a show right there live. We'll be giving things out, having a fun time, so come win some prizes. And hang out all weekend long because Captain Kirk himself, William Shatner, is going to be there. Lou Ferrigno's going to be there. I'm excited to meet Rikishi, right, from the WWE. Kelly Kelly from also the WWE. All these fun celebrities and Artist Alley, all our local celebrities, all our comic creators and cartoonists that I care about, and craft makers. There's a lot of great stuff happening. So it's bigger than ever. 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And when you buy one, you get two kid tickets free for kids under 12. Amazing.
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New music from The Warning from their brand new album. You got Kerosene. Razor's got new music from them tonight on Incoming at 10 p.m. But when you got 1 hour of Powers, which is all left, I got a lot of new music in here and stuff we don't always play. And maybe even debut. I got Alice in Chains first. But then it's Let the Good Times Roll. Electric Callboy featuring The Offspring. 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

0: Rock 102.1 KFMA Electric Callboy featuring The Offspring. Let the good times roll. They really turned things around and flipped the switch on that old Offspring song, so that's pretty wild. And if you want to let the good times roll, well, let's keep partying over at KFMA.com. I've been looking at this concert calendar because it's jam-packed. I told you about the beginning of September a little while ago. September's on our doorstep. So why don't you get ready to go hang out all around town? You got the Mars Volta at La Rosa, September 9th. You got Seven Dust at the Marquee Theater, September 16th. Weird Al's coming to the Tucson Arena, September 20th. Five Finger Death Punch at the Talking Stick Resort Amphitheater, September 24th. And more. A whole bunch more. I named four things. There's probably 40 listed. So go check it out and make your plans. 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

Gotta love a song that ends with a little ditty. It's Autumn King's Gone, Gone, Gone. And it's Powers with you. Almost done, done, done myself. I got Nirvana, Ice Nine Kills, and more. Let's just keep on going because I still got new music coming on up. It'll be Imminence from Crestfallen. I said it right. On Rock 102.1 KFMA.

Rock 102.1 KFMA. And just a little bit of time before I'm out of here and Lou Brutus takes over Tucson's rock station, Rock 102.1. I got Shinedown and then brand new music from Crestfallen on the thing I just said with the numbers and the letters. You know which one it is.

0: Rock 102.1 KFMA, that's Eminence with their new jam, Crestfallen, on Tucson's Rock Station. A perfect segue, because this is the song I used to play on my old radio show, because it's over. I've got to punch out. I'm done. My shift is done. Oh, Lou Brutus is up next. He's taking over. Oh, I'm so sad. What am I going to do? It's going to be a week till I'm on the radio. No, it's not. Veterans Day is next weekend, so I'm not on the radio. We all have off for a three-day weekend. Where will we go? What will we do? We're going to go to the Tucson Comic Con, and we're going to meet the Incredible Hulk, Lou Ferrigno, which is what this song is from, The Lonely Man. Oh, look at him get on a bus. And then he thinks about his life sadly as he looks in the distance. Oh, it's so tough. That's right. We've got to control the monster inside. Next weekend when we meet the Incredible Hulk, don't make him angry. All right. I don't know what the touching policy is, but I want to give him a hug. But he might get furious. So be careful next weekend at Tucson Comic Con at the TCC. It's the only thing that's going to turn this frown upside down. It's Rock 102.1 KFMA and it's Powers. Until then, toot toot Tucson. I love you the most. Powers out.
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4: Well, hello, it is L.A. Lloyd, and first of all, I want to thank you for all the birthday wishes that have been coming in since we did the birthday show last week with Fozzie. This week, we're going to introduce you to Josh and Echo. Together, they have formed the band Ninth Key. You're going to hear how they changed each other, why one comment about being a dad stopped the conversation cold, and why they believe this could become the band people have been waiting for. Ninth Key throughout the Rock 30 today with Josh and Echo. Let's begin and bring on the drop of the week, unfortunately, for Beartooth from 8 to 30. Here's Free on the Rock 30.

0: We are starting with the Rock 30 and Beartooth drops 8-30. That one is called Free. Next weekend, Labor Day. Got any big plans? We've got plans to hang out with Chris Robertson from Blackstone Cherry for the big 3-day weekend. And I'm sure we'll go in-depth talking about this track right here that moves up 30-29 from Blackstone Cherry. Here's Deep on the Rock 30.
1: Laughing takes the pain away.

0: Blackstone Cherry moves up 130-29. That is deep. And next week for the Labor Day weekend, we will have Chris Robertson, their vocalist, co-hosting the Rock 30. I am L.A. Lloyd. Today we have Josh and Echo from the band Ninth Key. And we're going to be talking about their new song, Happy Feels Like, and play more of their music later on today on the Rock 30 as well. First of all, great having you on the show.
1: Thank you for having us, man.
2: Yeah, man. Thanks.
0: Absolutely. Now, you both have worked with a lot of talented people over the years, but it seems like the excitement around Ninth Key feels a little different for you guys. So what did each of you hear in the other, because you already had your career going, that made you think, you know what, this is worth building into something bigger?
3: I've been a fan of Josh's work for a while, and I'd, you know, heard songs that he had written on, or, you know, just as Low Spirit, his project, and I was always a fan of what he was doing, and he'd reached out to me asking if he could remix one of my songs that I had written. And I was just like, the fact that you think your chorus I wrote is worthy enough for you to sing is awesome to me. And the meshing of both of us together, just the way we worked together, the way our voices sounded together and everything that we made. And we sat down to do another song called Good Things. It was not even meant to be a feature, you know, a song with both of us on it. It was meant to have somebody else singing on it. But I think we both just really enjoyed working with each other, and when we're both on the same song, I think a lot of our influences are very similar. A lot of our choices are very similar, and what we like in music, and a lot of our lyrical content is also, you know, very similar, just in the way that we kind of dig deep for what we want to talk about. And the sound just, you know, was kind of undeniable to both of us. And when fans listened to it, I think they felt the same way. And it was just kind of like a no-brainer.
0: Yeah, that's exciting. Josh, you want to add anything to that?
1: Yeah, I think it was just really cool how we sort of made things together, respectively. Like, I would be just like a writer in the room or a producer, like that he had come to for his own project just under Echo. And anytime we had made stuff, we just had a blast. And eventually we just started kind of like making stuff we thought was cool, and sort of had things come out as collabs. And as we put out just like two songs, the fan demand to continue making songs together was crazy. And there was also just like sort of this chemistry whenever we would make stuff together that we enjoyed so much too. So it felt really serendipitous, like the stars aligning to kind of make something that was not only like fun, but like had interest like from the fans like built in already. So everything just made total sense. So we just ended up continuing to like make stuff in the background over the last couple of years, just for fun. And then before we knew it, like, we ended up just making it a whole project. It's just been a blast so far.
0: Sure sounds like it. You guys look happy together. We're going to be continuing the conversation with Josh and Echo from Ninth Key. Right now, we get back to the Rock 30 with our only debut of the week. He's been on the show before. Des Rock's debuts at 28. This is called When the Love Is Gone on the Rock 30. Hey, yo!

Always a good guest. Hope to have him back soon. That is Des Rocks, the new one debuting at 28 called When the Love Is Gone, as we count him down with Ninth Key today. Echo and Josh hanging out with me. We'll be definitely playing some of their music and pick up the conversation with them here shortly. But right now, we got to bring on the artist known as Let Down, who was with us co-hosting the Rock 30 just a couple of weeks ago. And his new one is called Do It for the Love, moving up 29 to 27. A man on a-

0: Do It for the Love says Letdown, moving up 29 to 27 on the Rock 30. It is L.A. Lloyd. And you know, sometimes the right collaboration doesn't just give you better songs. It reminds you why you wanted to make music in the first place. And coming up right after this short break, Josh is going to tell me how close he was to walking away, but why Ninth Key changed all that for him.
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0: We got a big show for you today. First time for Ninth Key, made up of Josh Landry, also known as Low Spirit. Singer, songwriter, producer, artist. And then there's Echo, the acclaimed hip-hop artist. And together, what a great collaboration that has turned into Ninth Key. Going to be playing some of their music and continue our conversation with them right after we bring on Wage War for you right now with Blindfold, moving up 27 to 26 on the Rock 30.
10: I can

0: Moving up 27-26 on The Rock 30, it's Wage War doing Blindfold. We're counting him down with Josh and Echo from Ninth Key today. And you know, it seems like some records when you work on together in a collaboration can wear you out. But this one for you guys seems to have recharged both of you. So maybe take me back to the day you realized this project was bringing the joy back into making music again.
1: That is the exact point of the entire project for both of us. I think both of us on our own, like, kind of journey with our solo projects, like, respectively, like, have gone very well. But I know I can speak for me personally when I say that I got really tired and burnt out, and I had all of these expectations from either the fans, the public, my management company at the time, just all over the place, that just kind of made me incredibly less inspired to make music for the past like year and a half of my life. And I was pretty much at the intersection of like figuring out whether I was going to push through to continue like providing for my kid, or if I was going to throw in the towel and go find something that I genuinely enjoyed again. The Ninth Key stuff has never been work, which is really exciting, because every time we get in the room to make something, it's just out of curiosity. There's no objective, there's no like mission, there's no expectation of what kind of song it needs to be. It's always like, what's the coolest thing that we could make in this moment? Or like, hey, I have an idea. Like, it's not like, oh, we need to dig in the dirt to figure out what the thing is. It just shows up every time. And to be honest, that never happens in this business. So it's like, I'm just incredibly stoked and lucky to be here involved in a project that I'm very like passionate about and have so much fun with.
0: And when you get the best of both worlds like that, I'd say things are going to be all right. You know what I'm saying? We get you back to The Rock 30 and moving up three spots with Theory of a Dead Man, Winnebago, Lay Low, 28-25. Oh.

0: Ah, yes, Johannes and the Boys in Avatar. No movement, though, at 24 with Crying Fire on the Rock 30. You know, every band may remember the point where making songs suddenly turns into, wait a minute, we got something going on right here. Coming up, Josh and Echo is going to tell me the story when that happened for them in Ninth Key, and it actually wasn't their new single, Happy Feels Like.
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0: 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I'll be back with more of the Rock 30 Countdown in just a little bit on Tucson's Rock Station, Rock 10.
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12: 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Lloyd's Rock 30.
0: We're back. It's Josh and Echo. Together, they make up the band Ninth Key. And every band has that moment where maybe you're sitting in the studio and it gets kind of quiet because you know that something special just was made. Was that the situation for your new song, Happy Feels Like, or maybe it was another one?
13: It wasn't necessarily that song. It was more so
9: It was more so like good things, I think, where like it kind of became apparent. We had put out a song in 2024, I think.

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1: We will pick up the conversation with Josh and Echo, Ninth Key co-hosting today, and we'll be playing some of their music coming up next hour as well. Right now, we bring on the artists who hung out with me last week for my big birthday show, Chris Jericho of Fozzy, and this is I Know Evil, moving up 25 to 23.

0: Marilyn Manson back on the Rock 30, moving up 1, 23-22. That is called Exit Wound. When we return, we'll talk more to Josh and Echo from the band Ninth Key. And we've got your L.A. Lloyd pick of the week, a new one for you from the band Dead Poets Society.
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12: 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Lloyd.
0: Before Ninth Key, the two artists collaborating in that band, Josh Landry, was working as Low Spirit, songwriter, producer, and artist. And then there's Echo, the acclaimed hip-hop artist. But yes, they got together and Ninth Key was formed. And Josh, you've even said that Echo gets you to loosen up a little bit while you're in the studio. Echo, you've said Josh pushes you to dig deeper. So what's something each of you brought out in the other that probably never would have happened in your solo careers?
13: I know for me, as a writer, I know that I've just grown from, you know, from us working together as far as really digging deep and not burying the weed when it comes to lyrics, you know, being more personal. And, you know, the personal is universal, and it's hard to remember that sometimes, is that the more specific you are, the more relatable it is to people, and that people don't necessarily relate to details, they relate to feelings, and the feelings are in the details. And so being specific about things is really important, and being specific about your story and remembering that your story is unique to you and important. You know, I've been through a lot of things in my life that I've normalized that a lot of people would not. And it's about remembering that, you know, a lot of this stuff is not normal, and, you know, dig a little deeper, look at it, and, you know, try and put it out in layman's terms and not have to always be poetic with it and always be in a certain way. And, you know, for me, that was an important part of my songwriting process, and really just, you know, being able to be more myself and more genuine on records. Not that I haven't been, but it's like a next level of, I've always been, you know, wore my heart on my sleeve, but now it's more like being raw with it as well. And I think that's just very important.
0: Indeed it is, my friend. We're going to get to hear some music from Ninth Key and continue our conversation with Josh and Echo. But now, don't you like the new one from Cage the Elephant? Big jump for the guys, 26 to 21. It's Beaches in Tennessee on The Rock 30.

Beaches in Tennessee, that is Cage the Elephant at number 21. And your L.A. Lloyd pick of the week is a song called Cold from Dead Poets Society. And their drummer, Will Goodroad, says, "We spend so much time performing for other people, trying to fit in, trying to be accepted, that little by little we can cut away the things that made us ourselves. The uncomfortable part of Cold isn't about escaping the cycle. It's about recognizing exactly what you're doing and choosing to keep doing it anyway." There you go. The story behind this one, your L.A. Lloyd pick of the week. It's Cold from Dead Poets Society on The Rock 30.

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2: 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L.A. 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

0: Tim Montana, Break Me Down, starts off hour two of the L.A. Lloyd Rock 30, dropping 15 to 20, counting them down today with my guest, Ninth Key. That would be Josh and Echo, who found each other through their solo careers, and now they got some great music, and you'll get to hear some of it later on this hour. Now we bring on 19, but no movement from Poppy. Here's Time Will Tell on the Rock 30.
1: It's next.

0: Number 19, it's Poppy working with Jordan Fish on that track right there. It is called Time Will Tell. My name is L.A. Loy. Their first time here, we've got Ninth Key hanging out with me. And by the time your band became official, you two guys had already written a lot of music together. So with that said, what was the defining moment where both of you knew that, you know, this little project deserved to be more than just another collaboration?
1: We never really set out to make a record. We just set out to make songs. And the whole idea was like, we're not going to overthink anything. We're not going to beat ourselves into the ground for this. Let's have fun with it the way it used to be. And it was very much like the amount of times we're just like, I was just thinking about this, the amount of times the phrase, what if it's just blah blah blah, and we're like, yeah, let's just do that. Just makes it so much easier. It's like, what if it's just easier, what if it's just this thing, and we're like, yeah. And I really think it is. It's also easier to be like that in my, you know, from my songwriting opinion, when you have, you know, a secret weapon such as like Josh. You can do very, very simple, easy things, and he can make the simplest, easiest thing sound just so elevated, you know, and it makes it easier when writing songs instead of being like, well, is that line corny? It might be, but when Josh sings it, it's awesome. It makes the whole songwriting process more fun and, you know, exciting. When I get in a room, like if I write a line and I know Josh is going to do it, I'm like, I'm excited to hear it, you know, and it just makes it more fun, especially just, you know, being in rooms with people you trust and creating makes it not as daunting of a process.
2: I also think we're very good at letting go of ideas that aren't that good. Like, we're pretty good at recognizing if something isn't it. And we're good at just being like, whatever. Like, no, we don't care if we like spent time on it. If it's like not something that we're excited about, then we don't want to put it out, you know? So that's also been a thing where it's like, it wasn't like, oh, we need a record, so we need X amount of songs. And so like we kept, you know what I mean? Like, we were just making songs in general, and then we had too many, and then we couldn't stop writing, and then we figured out how to make an album out of all the stuff that we made, like, which is so backwards, but it was awesome.
0: Oh, I love that. Well, we're going to be playing an artist pick from Josh and Echo coming up later on today. Ninth Key co-hosting the Rock 30 for their first time. We had Ryan Purge here for his first time just a few weeks ago, and boy, we've been getting a lot of response to this track right here at number 18. This is called Sour on the Rock 30.

Ryan Purge and Sour comes in at 18 on the Rock 30. It is L.A. Lloyd and Chris Motionless wrote this next song, R.I.P., through the lens of a romantic breakup. It says the feeling can apply to anyone you've deeply cared about. The silence after two people say things they wish they could take back, and neither knows whether the relationship can even survive it. And then we add in Skylar Grey with her amazing voice. Chris says she took the song somewhere he could have never reached alone. Here it is, R.I.P. from Chris Motionless and Skylar Grey. Moving up 20 to 17 on the Rock 30.

0: R.I.P. Chris Motionless featuring Skylar Grey, moving up 20 to 17 on the Rock 30. And when we come back, we're going to talk more to our guest co-host, Ninth Key, Josh and Echo. Also, we're going to do an artist pick for one of their songs as well.
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10: 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And the Goan hypnosis is behavior therapy with a federal record, a patented method for rewriting the subconscious, engineered to kill cravings, leave you full on half the food, take off 10, 20, 30 pounds or more with no willpower. 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
0: Hey, you know, we want you to subscribe to Rock 30 TV, where you'll get to see the video version of this interview with Ninth Key starting on Monday. So if you want to, just go to YouTube, search for L.A. Lloyd, and you'll find the Rock 30 TV channel there. So definitely subscribe. Check out a lot of the videos that we've had from previous interviews as well. We've got Ninth Key here today. We're having a great time with Echo and also Josh, and we'll be talking more to them after we bring on Evanescence for you right now at number 16 with Who Will You Follow?

0: Amy Lee and Evanescence, Who Will You Follow? They are coming in at number 16 on the Rock 30, counting them down with Josh and Echo from Ninth Key. And, you know, here we are today, 2026, and it's your first time on the Rock 30. But let's do this hypothetically. Fast forward 1 year. What do you hope people are saying about Ninth Key and your album that's going to be coming out later on this year?
1: That's the best record I've heard in the last 10 years.
0: There you go. I love it. Well said.
2: That's the band that we've been waiting for, that we need it right now.
0: I love it, man. That is a great vibe indeed. So here we go. We got time to play a Rock 30 excerpt from you guys, and we will play your single Happy Feels Like next hour. But what do you got for us in the meantime?
1: I'd say good things, personally.
0: All right.
1: To be honest, it never got its chance. But if I, looking back, I'm like, I really feel like radio would have shown that song a lot of love. And I think a lot of people would have been very, very stoked about it if they had had the opportunity to hear it. So I just want to give that song its flowers and give people the opportunity to just vibe.
0: Yeah, we can vibe on it and play it as a Rock 30 extra. Our guest, Ninth Key, this is called Good Things. What did

0: Eva Under Fire featuring Maria Brink on that track right there. Coming in at 15, dropping down from 9. It's called Villainous. When we come back, we got that big one, the new one from Foo Fighters for you.
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8: 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Guaranteed, or your money back. In 1979, Alex Goen discovered a stop smoking hypnosis sequence and spent 20 years refining it. By 1999, he was so certain he did what no other hypnotist dared. He asked the U.S. Patent Office to examine. August 13, 2002, a U.S. patent was issued to Alex Goen. The patent's exact words, a unique, new, and useful process. That's not marketing. That's the federal record. Today, 500,000 people later, it's engineered to break your connection to cigarettes without cravings, irritability, or weight gain. You walk in a smoker, walk out free. That sequence is aimed at food, engineered to destroy cravings, crush late-night fridge attacks, emotional eating, and stress eating, leaving you full on half the food. Take off 10, 20, 30 pounds or more. No diets, no shots, no willpower.

0: to The Rock 30. It is L.A. Lloyd. My producer is Logan. And our guest for their first appearance is Ninth Key. We've got Josh and Echo here. And the good thing about it is you guys have written a lot of songs separately and also now together. Is there anything you'd like to share with the other songwriters who think they need to create to follow a current trend? Because you guys definitely aren't doing that.
1: I think everybody that makes music, it's your calling and your duty as an artist to make what inspires you, period. I think a lot of people make the mistake of trying to put their finger on the pulse of what other people might want. I've been guilty of it. I know Echo's been guilty of it. We've been guilty of it together. In fact, the next single that we chose to release, we second-guessed probably 6 or 7 times because we were considering what other people might want. We sort of made Ninth Key with a mission statement of doing what we wanted and doing what inspired us and following our instincts rather than what we thought was going to pop on TikTok or Instagram. And a big part of this is trying to swing the pendulum back the other way to when music culture was inspiring enough to get a couple of kids like off their asses and put a guitar in their hands or like do something that really like put them in the driver's seat of their own destiny. I think if we could all get back to that place of doing what actually inspires us rather than chasing a dollar, a placement, or a paycheck, I think that music would be better for it, and I think all of us would probably be happier, genuinely. We didn't expect this to go to radio, if we're being totally honest with you. We didn't make these songs or this record with the intention of going to radio at all. We were just making stuff that we thought was cool. And I know that that sounds easier said than done, but I truly think that the most special stuff happens when you're true to yourself. And I think the biggest disconnects from people and an audience comes from trying to pander to them. People don't want to be sold anything. They want to like connect with something, right?
0: Great words there, Josh. And I want to get Echo's take on this as well. And we will shortly. But in the meantime, we got to jump right back into the Rock 30 for this huge song from Foo Fighters. It's called Window, and moving up 21 to 14 on the Rock 30.

0: for you.
1: From Ashes to New, doing great with their track Die for You, moving up 17 to 13 on the Rock 30. Now, just a few minutes ago, we had Josh from Ninth Key give us his take on the freedom that he and his partner Echo are getting in songwriting. We'll get Echo's take, and I think you're going to like it, coming up next.
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1: Yeah, we're hanging out with Ninth Key today for their first appearance. Josh and Echo is here hanging out with me. We got Josh's take on the freedom that he and Echo had while writing the new songs for the forthcoming album from the band. Josh, I love the way you talked about it. Let's get your vibe on it, Echo.
12: Yeah, I think a lot of our conversations when we were making these songs was, are we making art or are we making commerce? We have to remember to make art. And that's what's most important. And that's, the song is still the most important thing. And yes, the visuals, you know, are a huge component nowadays, and obviously social media and all that kind of stuff. But at the end of the day, what people are connecting with is the music. And that has to be the most important, and digging deep and, in my opinion, making things that you want to hear. Not that you think other people want to hear. Like, what do you want? What is your taste? What do you like? I guarantee there's some other people. It's a big world. You're going to find some people that feel the same way you do.
13: Can I share a bit of honesty just for 1 second, just to add a tidbit on the end of that?
1: Okay.
13: With the low spirit stuff, a lot of people are probably going to say, this is very easy to say and hard to do because we both have our own respective platforms that we built, you know, for Echo and Low Spirit. But Low Spirit, at least for me personally, I can speak on this. All of that was built and scaled by me getting online and talking about my life and being actually honest and authentic. I think being authentic has sort of become a brand that people are trying to put on recently, which has bothered me. I've stayed off the internet the past year a lot more than I used to. The point here is that like all of the music that actually launched what became the platform of Low Spirit was went off of my real life and honesty and just like opening up and being vulnerable and being uncomfortable and letting the public like have a window into that. The biggest mistakes that I made, I put out a record this year and it was my first record, and there was so much pressure on me for it that a lot of the songs I was very unhappy with, because when I was creating them, I was creating them with other people in mind. And those songs didn't go very far at all. And the proof is right there. But the Ninth Key stuff had no pressure on it. And we've had nothing short of amazing opportunities from just two songs that we've put out in the last like couple of months, just for being ourselves. And I think people, artists, writers will be rewarded for just being themselves if we can just learn to let go a little bit and just give ourselves permission.
1: That's it. Just give yourself permission, man. You've got the freedom to do whatever you want to. And we love playing it. We're going to get that new single from Ninth Key called Happy Feels Like next hour. Right now, we bring on 3 Days Grace for you. Don't Want to Go Home tonight, dropping 7 to 12.

3 days grace, don't want to go home tonight, coming in at number 12. A great story about the next song you're about to hear, a collaboration that started in about the least rock star way possible. Johnny Frank, who is known as Bill Murray, ran into A Day to Remember's Jeremy McKinnon at a Nashville gym. Then later, Jeremy and Wage War's Cody Kustod and Bad Omen's Noah Sebastian all wound up in the same writing room chasing pieces of a song. So Bill Murray, or Johnny, called it 20 years of metalcore sitting together. And this is what came out of it. It's Bill Murray with A Day to Remember, Always Let You Down, moving up 14 to 11 on the Rock 30.

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2: It's loud. It's loaded. This is L.A. Lloyd's Rock 30.

That is Greta Van Fleet moving up into the top 10, 12 to 10 with Play Your Games as we get closer to number one with every song we play. And for their first appearance, the band Ninth Key is hanging out with us today, made up of Echo and also Josh. And we'll get to play their new single called Happy Feels Like coming up here very soon. In the meantime, we keep them moving for you and counting them down 13 to 9. See you in hell. It's Papa Roach on The Rock 30.

0: P-Roach, see you in hell. They move up 13-9 on the Rock 30, counting him down with Ninth Key today, made up of Echo and also Josh Landry. Echo, one thing you said is that you're not looking for the approval of friends in regard to your music. You're looking for the person who needs the song. Well, that kind of made me think about, has there been someone's story that stayed with you long after the conversation ended that maybe eventually found its way into a song?
1: I mean, I think being able to pull from a lot of the stuff, I can think of like certain, I did a song called Love Yourself after I had a friend of mine whose brother took his life.
2: Oh, wow.
1: And we was having a conversation about how he was like, I just wish he could have cared more about himself or things like that. A lot of those, I don't think I've ever sat down and wrote like a full story about that, but all these conversations that we have, every song kind of starts off as a conversation, you know, even just between Josh and I about, you know, something I'm thinking about or something somebody told me about or something I read that resonated with me in a certain way or somebody's story that made me think of my own thing that was about this. So, yeah, I think everything kind of melds into just one pot to pull from for inspiration.
0: Lots of places to find inspiration, man. Thanks for telling us that story right there. Definitely well said, my friend. Autumn Kings just keeps on fighting to get to the top a little closer. 10-8. Here's Gone, Gone, Gone on the Rock 30.

Gone, Gone, Gone from Autumn Kings moves up 10 to 8. Make sure you check out the video interview with Jake Diab from Autumn Kings on Rock 30 TV. Just go to YouTube, search for L.A. Lloyd, and it's right there in its entirety. Can you believe Nickelback is finally on the Rock 30? They haven't released a new studio album since 2022. So when it came time to introduce the new album, Everything Under the Sun, well, they just wanted to, you know, have something that captured what they'd been feeling on stage. Rattle the Cage, the song you're about to hear, became that song, and they added Motley Crue guitarist John Five to kick the damn doors open even harder. Let's bring it on. Nickelback, Rattle the Cage, moving up 11 to 7 on the Rock 30.

0: Rattle the Cage, Nickelback rocking you 11-7. L.A. Lloyd here with Echo and Josh from Ninth Key. And before anybody knew that we would be playing their song Happy Feels Like, Josh and Echo each had somebody they couldn't wait to play it for. So after the break, they tell me who heard the song first.
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15: No fluff, just fresh rock and famous faces. That's the L.A. Lloyd way.
0: L.A. Lloyd and Ninth Key counting him down today. My producer Logan waiting to get your text, your phone call, your voicemail, 855-576-2530. 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We'll keep you rocking right now with Five Finger Death Punch landing at 6 this week with Eye of the Storm.
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0: Eye of the Storm from Five Finger Death Punch, number 6 on the Rock 30. We're counting him down with Ninth Key and about to play your new song called Happy Feels Like. And I was just kind of curious, after that song was finished, who was the very first person outside of the studio where you were recording and had it mixed down that you couldn't wait to play it for?
1: Who was the first person we played this stuff for?
2: I think we might have different people. I don't know if we played it for... I sent it to my little brother because he loved Low Spirit before we started working together.
1: Oh, that's fine.
2: And when I got that, there was a couple, as soon as I got it, I was like, dude, listen to this. Yeah, and he was just like mind blown.
1: I know who I shared it with, actually. I shared it with the guy who's like kind of our creative director. He does like all of our design stuff and our photos, and like we've done like all of our videos with, basically, for the most part. His name's Aaron Marsh, and he and I have been making art together on like various projects that we've worked on like for the last like 12 years. When Echo and I had done Good Things, he was like, dude, you guys need to like make like a whole band, and you guys need to like for real do this. But he's like such a big like new metal and like early 2000s like rock guy, so he's like a huge fan in that department. When we started making like more demos and stuff like that, every time we would get something, I would just like send it to him because I loved like seeing him like flip out like over whatever we sent him, because it's just a lot of fun, because I knew he would appreciate it. And I do remember sending him this song when we finished it, and I remember him being like, this is going to be bigger than both of your projects.
0: When you got someone that close to you, you know their opinion matters the most, right? So we give it to the Rock 30 audience right now, our guest co-host Ninth Key, with their new single, Happy Feels Like, on the Rock 30.

0: That is a perfect circle doing Starless and No Movement sideways at number five, but a band that's moving a little bit closer to number one and could be even making their record even bigger. That will be Shinedown. We got their song for you. More conversation with our guest co-host Ninth Key right after this.
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0: 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I'll be back with more of the Rock 30 Countdown in just a little bit on Tucson's Rock Station, Rock 102.1 KFMA.
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8: 30 tracks, one rock legend, and you. It's the Rock 30 with L.A. Lloyd. L.A. Lloyd.
0: Before the last break, we heard the new song from our guest co-host Ninth Key called Happy Feels Like. This weekend, guys, thousands of people will hear Ninth Key for the very first time on the Rock 30. So when Happy Feels Like just ended, they got a chance to hear it. What would you like the main takeaway to be about this song?
9: I mean, with this song, I think with a lot of our songs, it's talking about things that we've been through, talking about things that we've felt in places we've been in our lives, like that place of like, I don't even remember what happy feels. Is this what happy feels like? Is this the meter now? Like, is this the new level? Is this the new normal? Or what is it? Because I've been trying all these things and nothing's really working. Nothing's really hitting. I'm not really feeling any better.
10: More like a consistency thing, isn't it? Like, I can chase all of these things that bring me like situational happiness, or I can chase all of these like circumstances that would make me feel better or make me feel more respected in my life or more loved in my life. But I think it's more about like trying to find the consistency where it's like you get to that point where every morning you're waking up and you're grateful for your first like cup of coffee. And you're grateful when you get in bed at night after a long day and being like, damn, I'm so like happy to be here and I feel so good and I'm so down for anything. It's like, at least as somebody who lives with like complex PTSD, it's just like, it's very hard when it feels like my sort of emotions and my grip on my life feels so roller coastered. And I'm just looking for like the plane of existence where like, I just feel like I have everything together. I have my security, my stability. I feel good about being able to provide for my kid. I'm not afraid of the future. I'm not afraid of going back to where I come from, you know? And so like the big takeaway, at least like for me personally, is that I hope other people that feel so unsteady in their own lives get to feel some sort of solid

0: The Warning doing Kerosene, No Movement. I was hoping they'd get a little closer to number one, but they come in at number three. Will we have a new number one song? We'll find out next. And a little more conversation with our guest co-host, Josh and Echo from Ninth Key.
1: Okay, all signed up. Easy. Now let's run payroll. What the? Hey, girl. I'm you with more gusto. Nice. Who's that? New social media manager, hired and onboarded with gusto. 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
0: Almost for the last 3 hours, we've been spending time with Echo and Josh from the band Ninth Key, getting to know the guys a little bit better today for their first guest appearance on the Rock 30. And you know what? After spending all this time together writing and recording, as you guys have been doing, what's something you've learned about the other guy that completely surprised you? And Josh, I'll let you start because I understand you did a little rapping and something you've never done before.
15: Echo's honestly got like this big dog energy about him where it's like it's kind of awesome in a way where like I didn't really think about it too much or expect it, but it's like in certain situations where like if I'm like, man, I just like can't, like I'm not good at being a but like sometimes you absolutely have to be, especially in like entertainment sometimes and like just out in the real world. So it's kind of great where it's just like we both feel a certain way about something, but like I'm just like too nice. It's kind of cool that I can like be like, do you mind kind of like saying how both of us feel about
0: yeah.
15: this?
0: Yeah, you be the mouth.
15: Andrew gets on it and he'll like, you know, like step up to the plate to like have the harder conversations, which, you know, makes me feel kind of, I guess, like a bitch. But also at the same time, it's great because I kind of needed that in my life, too, because I feel like I've been navigating things on my own for a long time. So it's been great to like have somebody who's just like down to like just like chop it like when it needs to happen, you know?
0: Yeah. How about you, Echo?
6: I've known Josh like a little bit here and there throughout the years, but and all, you know, the time I've gotten to spend with him is, I guess, you're like a really good dad.
15: Mm. Oh, thanks, dude.
0: That's nice.
13: Yeah, I didn't grow up with a dad, you know, so watching him be a good father makes me really happy and just proud to be around somebody who is a good father and really like prioritizes that and cares about it and wants to be around their kid. You know, it's like that's a really big deal outside of music and everything else, because at the end of the day, this is a job, you know, it is a passion. But it's a thing we do where if you're a dad, I think that's kind of who you are all the time.
0: Yeah.
13: That's a big deal.
0: Wow. What a great story and a great dad. I love that. That is awesome, guys. Breaking Benjamin was at number one last week, dropping down to two. Here's Something Wicked on The Rock 30. Ah!

Something Wicked from Breaking Benjamin, who spent a couple of weeks on top of the L.A. Lloyd Rock 30 at number one, dropping down to two. But we do have a new number one song from Architects, who've turned the song Broken Mirror into something closer to a short action film, if you've seen the video. Director Jensen Nguyen, the guy behind videos for Falling in Reverse and Evanescence, Motionless in White, he built the clip around military-style training, stunt work, and a full cinematic production. Make sure you check it out. It's a great video, and your number one song on the LA Lloyd Rock 30, Broken Mirror from Architects.

0: Love It, a new number one song on the L.A. Lloyd Rock 30. That is Architects and Broken Mirror moving up 2-1. The Rock 30 is powered by Media Base. Next weekend, hope you get that three-day Labor Day weekend because we're going to be hanging out with Chris Robertson from Blackstone Cherry. Today, it's been a blast hanging out with the boys from Ninth Key. Josh, Echo, great to see you. Great to get to know you, man. And I hope this journey keeps going forward for you and can't wait to have you back on the Rock 30 soon.
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10: And here we go. 2 hours of new music in front of us. I am the Razor with you till midnight tonight. Going to be featuring tracks off the brand new album by The Warning. It's called Everything's Falling. Also got Moon Fever, In This Moment, Butcher Baby's Story of the Year, Hoobastank, next hour, more stuff from The Warning, Black Veil Brides, Evanescence, and more. Brand new album from The Warning came out Friday. It's called Everything's Falling. This is the title track, Rock 102.1, Incoming.

Moon Fever and their latest track, Bury Me. Another album that got released this past Friday, In This Moment, their ninth studio album called Witch, the first one for their new label, Better Noise. This is I Wanna Believe featuring Rory from Dayseeker, Rock 102.1, incoming.

0: Tucson's rock station, Rock 102.1 KFMA incoming. Des Rock's latest one from him. That one is called When the Love Is Gone. I am the Razor, just getting things rolling here on your first hour. Still to come this hour, more stuff from The Warning off their latest release. Also, Butcher Baby's Story of the Year. Hoobastank, Social Distortion. Next hour, more stuff from The Warning. Black Veil Brides, Evanescence, and more. I did mention just a bit ago that in addition to the new one from The Warning, also, In This Moment released their brand new album, Witch, on Friday. And of note, Beartooth released Pure Ecstasy this past Friday as well. A couple good ones right there for you. Meanwhile, I know one of the new releases upcoming in October, the end, I believe, October 30, going to get the brand new one from Nickelback called Everything Under the Sun. And I will be featuring tracks from that album when I get a hold of that one for you. So something to look forward to there. Meanwhile, playlist from last week is up at KFMA.com. Get this week's up a bit later. Now, next week, we will not be here for the Labor Day weekend, but we will return the following week with more new stuff for you. So just take note of that. Meanwhile, you want to connect? 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
2: 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I went back for a weight loss hypnosis, and I went with my wife, Emily, and I lost 33 pounds. Emily, who lost 31 pounds, brought her friend Mary to the weight loss program, and she lost 23. It just completely changed the way that we eat. 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
0: 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In 1979, Alex Goen discovered a hypnosis sequence to rewrite the subconscious where bad habits live. 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

Brand new stuff from the band Sons of Silver. That's called Fire Between Us. Brand new stuff from The Warning. Just released their album Everything's Falling on Friday. Another track from it called Kill or Be Killed. Rock 102.1 incoming. They say-

That's Butcher Babies. The tune is called Blame It on the Wind. They released their new album, Night Bloom, on October 2. This is a new one from Enemy, spelled E-N-M-Y. Track's called Incomplete, Rock 102.1.

0: Tucson's Rock Station, Rock 102.1 KFMA. Incoming new stuff from Hoobastank. In fact, their first new music in 8 years. Track is called How Do You Sleep. Those guys out on the road with Stained and coming to Phoenix playing the Talking Stick Resort Amphitheater October 13. 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I'm The Razor, going to be getting into hour number two shortly. More stuff from the new album by The Warning called Everything's Falling. Also got music from Black Veil Brides, Evanescence, and more. Now, the playlist will be up a little bit later at KFMA.com. 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

That is new stuff from Social Distortion, tracks called Tonight. About to jump into hour number two here shortly. A few more tunes before we get there. New one from Plush. This is called Animalistic. 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
5: 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Hour number two, Razor with you till midnight. Tonight we've been featuring tracks off the brand new album from The Warning called Everything's Falling. Got a couple more for you this hour. Also, Black Veil Brides, Evanescence. If you remember the band Earshot, they are back with a new track, Billy Morrison, and more. Let's get back into it. The Warning, their fifth studio album, Everything's Falling, just got released on Friday. Another track, this is called Ritual, Rock 102.1, incoming.

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Another track off the Black Veil Brides album, Vindicate. That one's called Cut, features Lilith Czar, who, of course, is married to Andy Biersack. This is another track from Sanctuary, latest album from Evanescence. 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

0: Tucson's Rock Station, Rock 102.1 KFMA incoming. That's Cage the Elephant. Track is called Beaches in Tennessee. I am the Razor with you till midnight. Still got another track from The Warning's brand new album, Everything's Falling, coming up here. And if you're looking for other new tunes that got released this week, don't forget In This Moment released Witch and Beartooth released Pure Ecstasy both this past Friday. Got a new album coming out October 30 from Nickelback. That one's called Everything Under the Sun. I'll be featuring tracks from that when I get a hold of it. Of course, the playlist up from last week currently at KFMA.com. 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
0: 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Every day, the same thought haunts you. 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Why? 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
1: News.

Brand new track from Catch Your Breath. That one's called Red Alert. New album from The Warning, fifth studio album from the girls from Mexico, is out as of Friday. It's called Everything's Falling. Another track from it. This one's called Why Do You Like It When I Cry? 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

0: That's Lee Richards and Friends, and the tune is called Faithless. If Lee Richards doesn't sound familiar to you, he's the original guitarist from Godsmack, and he later went on to form a band called Dropbox after he left that band, and now he's doing this. This is Gnosis, latest from them. 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
1: But he's a f***ing imbecile, you absolute buffoon. What you have there is not clips. These are mags. They're mags, not clips, you absolute dummy. The same way that this is also a mag. They're all mags. Stop saying clips, you look stupid here.
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0: Tucson's Rock Station, Rock 102.1 KFMA incoming. That is the band Earshot. Track is called Love Left. And if you were listening to music in the early 2000s, you're probably familiar with the band. They had their biggest commercial success then around 2002, 3, 4, around that period of time. Then sort of disappeared, but came back last year. They released an album, but it was only available digitally, called Humaning. And supposedly they're going to be releasing a physical product sometime this year on their own label, but that's a brand new song from them right there, Earshot. They are back. I am the Razor, getting ready to wind things down, and back in 2 weeks. We're not here next week for the Labor Day weekend, but we are back in 2 weeks with 2 hours of new music for you. Playlist from last week currently up at KFMA.com. This week's up a little bit later. We'll come back and wrap it all up.
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0: Alex, go on hypnosis. Guaranteed, or your money back. How can you be sure you'll lose the weight? In 1979, Alex Goen discovered a hypnosis sequence to rewrite the subconscious, where bad habits live. By 1999, he was so certain he did what no other hypnotist dared. He asked the U.S. Patent Office to examine. August 13, 2002, a U.S. patent was issued to Alex Goen. 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

Latest stuff from Billy Morrison that's called Take Me As I Am. This is where you and I part ways until 2 weeks from now. 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

0: need your friends, because all this long Labor Day weekend, Rock 102.1 is going back to the decade of flannel, Doc Martens, and the Sony Discman. It's a revenge of the 90s weekend. You'll hear Pearl Jam, Korn, White Zombie, Limp Bizkit, Nine Inch Nails, Bush, Nirvana, and more. 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
1: Hey, friends and neighbors, don't forget I've got your soundtrack from 3 to 7 p each weekday. 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

0: 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Good morning, Rico.
1: Good morning. I risked life and limb to be here.
0: Yes, we all did, dude. You know, it's rain. It's something that we're not used to as desert dwellers, It definitely is coming down hard. And, you know, there's pockets full of rain. That's how it works here. Like, where, you know, you're driving one block and you think, like, you're in the middle of a hurricane. And then one block over, you can see that the sidewalks are dry. You're like, man, that's very Tucsonan with these monsoons.
1: Odd now, brand.
0: Yeah. Flash flooding has been a theme here in Arizona, unfortunately. And, of course, there will be warnings outside the Tucson metro area. But it's going to be an odd week of weather. But, of course, you know, living here in the desert, we'll take all of it. We'll take all the rain. We'll take all the good times, even if it's a minor inconvenience. But just a reminder out there, definitely drive safe, because, you know, it gets crazy. You never know when you're going to be driving down the road, and next thing you know, it's flooded and you're hydroplaning.
1: Terrifying. Yeah.
0: Yeah.
1: Happened twice already. Hydroplane this morning. That's terrifying.
0: Yeah. You're driving fast. I mean, you have a 4Runner, so you should be all right.
1: You would think, but you know what was even worse this morning on a Monday thing?
0: What's that?
1: Obviously, we both wake up early. You know what I mean? You look out the window, it's like the Rage of Poseidon. It's Jurassic Park and the T-Rex is about to come out.
0: Yes.
1: It's so bad. I had to order windshield wipers and because of all the flash flooding we've had. I ordered new windshield wipers on Amazon.
0: Okay.
1: Thinking I'll be a responsible adult because my other ones are kind of busted. You know, they've been acting up, streaking and everything. I'm like, it's about time to get some new ones.
0: Yes.
1: So I wake up, I look outside, I'm like, damn it, I gotta go put these on. So I had to, like, get dressed, put on, like, the creepy rain parka, so I look like a serial killer at 4 a.m., like, with lightning flashing and everything, trying to, like, figure out how to get... Windshield wipers are notoriously annoying.
0: Yes.
1: If you don't know exactly how to clip it and get it on, so I finally figure it out. I'm like, okay, I can get to work, I, you know, eat my slop real quick, get in the car. I'm on the highway, and I'm looking at the windshield wipers, thinking, like, these are brand new. I'm like, why the hell are these streaking still? They're acting all weird. So I'm still like, it looks like drunk driving. It's like your eyes are blurry. You're going through all this torrential downpour.
0: Right.
1: People in Tucson are honking at you because you're doing 45 and a 20 still.
0: Yeah.
1: You know, and then I'm like, I get to work and I pull up and I'm like looking at the windshield wiper. The green plastic lining, the protector lining was still on.
0: There we go. I was wondering where this is going.
1: Yeah,
0: so you woke up super early just to put these new these wipers on.
1: Normal time.
0: Yeah,
1: but
0: and you were able to snap it on real quick, no problem.
1: Yeah.
0: In an apartment complex underneath the overhead, I assume, right?
1: Yeah.
0: You had overhead?
1: No overhead. So I was poured on. Yeah, I was soaking. But I had that the serial killer rain park on.
0: Yeah, well, that's good. So. Yes, yeah. And that's funny.
1: I almost died.
0: Yeah. Well, you made it. I'm glad you did. And obviously excited about that. And it's going to be like this throughout the day. I'm sure we'll have lots of sun for sure still. And looking into the forecast for this weekend, you know, about 50% chance of rain throughout the days, which will cool down this Labor Day weekend considerably. And we are marching towards a 3-day Labor Day weekend, which is fantastic. And what happens at Labor Day weekend in Tucson? Oh, good old Comic-Con. Tucson Comic-Con is going to be in full effect. And all week long, we're going to be giving you last-minute opportunities to win tickets for the Tucson Comic-Con. That's some of your listener bait. And as far as music is concerned, we'll have tickets for Seven Dust. Now, with these tickets, let's see, I think it's just a pair of tickets, or you pick a day, or it's, they're weekend GA passes, so good for all 3 days. So our first opportunity for you to win those weekend GAs, that's going to be up at around 8 o'clock this morning. And of course, when you go to Tucson Comic Con, you can feast your eyes on the legendary Will Shatner.
1: Yeah.
0: It's going to be a big deal. But back to the question at hand. Now, of course, with these, this weather warning, the flash flood warning, I'm sure it's possibly bad in your area, or you just drove through what I call like a pocket full of rain. And that's the way I would describe Tucson rain in general. It's always pockets full of rain. And while I was saying that, I was like, man, that kind of sounds like a song title, you know?
1: A country song?
0: No, not a country song. Get out of here with that nonsense.
2: To go. Find yours at T-Mobile.
0: Oh, I guess there was a commercial there. So that reminds me. I was like, oh, yeah, that does kind of sound like a song. What if it was a song?

0: morning like, what is that? I got thunderstorms hotter underneath my hat. Wetter than a car wash on limited mode.
1: Yep.
0: Wetter than a pothole in the middle of the road.
1: Yep.
0: Wetter than your phone when you drop it in the drain. Rice can't save me, pocket full of rain.
1: Absolutely.

0: complain, wetter than the whole squad, pockets full of rain.
1: Oh.
0: So there you go. It's pocket full of rain. Might as well make that a song and bring back Rap GPT first thing in the morning on a Monday. Woo. Oh, we did that within like 5 minutes, man. We don't get crazy today. Lots of tickets to give away. Your Morning Moron coming up next. Keep it right here. It's Rock 102.1 KFMA.

You know, something else worth mentioning, kind of keep you warm and dry this Monday morning, is starting today, this afternoon, a Razor has an opportunity for you to win tickets for Disneyland all week long. Those will be texts to win, which will be good. And then starting next week, yours truly will have tickets to give away for Disneyland that won't be texts to win. It'll be call in, play, and win. Yes, Disneyland tickets for the entire fam all week long next week on Beef Vegan Presents. Just a heads up. We'll be right back.

0: White Stripes on Rock 102.1 KFMA. Welcome back to Beef Vegan Presents. It is now 6:17 and time for your morning morn. Let's do this. There are different laws all over the country when it comes to concealed weapons. You know, some states you're allowed to conceal your weapon. Other states you shouldn't ever conceal your weapon, right? And then there's some weapons in question, though, that should remain concealed. And when openly not concealed, could get you in trouble. And that's what this story today has to do with. A 35-year-old man from Southern California. What do you think? Like San Diego? Well, let's name a Southern California region, just for giggles.
1: Yeah, it is Orange County.
0: Okay, you want to count Orange County? Yeah, he might sound like an Orange County man. Maybe a bluer part of the state? I don't know. Well, his name is Fillion, and he was arrested in Washington, D.C. For being illegally parked with a giant guillotine in the bed of his pickup.
1: What?
0: Did you see this?
1: No.
0: All right. So, yeah, he was outside the Capitol building. Now, the man had a concealed carry permit, but this thing was, of course, very unconcealed. It's very difficult to conceal giant guillotines.
1: You're telling me he didn't have a license for a guillotine?
0: And that's the way you want to pronounce it? Guillotine is probably the proper way. No, I think they stopped permitting those in, I think, the, what, 1800s?
1: Something
0: anyways,
1: like that.
0: This wooden guillotine was about 10 feet tall with a sharpened on an angle metal blade. So it was sharp enough to work. It wasn't one of those prop guillotines.
1: Oh, geez.
0: Now, it's unclear, you know, if it was, you know, working, but it was sharp and it was dangerous. Or what the point was. But the authorities did take it seriously and they seized it and charged the man with carrying a dangerous weapon. Now, I mean, he messed up because he missed, you know, bring a guillotine to DC Day. I think that's J6, right?
1: Yeah.
0: But it was way past that. And I'm like, whoa, what are you doing bringing it in August?
1: You didn't get the email.
0: You're late to the party. Even though you drove with a guillotine in the back of your truck from all the way from Southern California. Jeez. All the way to Washington, D.C., just to double park and get in trouble. That was 3,000 miles that he went without getting stopped with the guillotine. So authorities are investigating. The photos are pretty gnarly. Good craftsmanship. I will say that. I mean, yes, as much as it's something that if it didn't actually lop off heads, would be a great prop at a Ren Fair.
1: Right.
0: You know? Like, you see the little picture right there?
1: It's, well-crafted, yeah.
0: Yes. The fact that he was able to go across the country as well and not, and go under any low bridges or anything like that, because this thing is tall, too.
1: Jeez.
0: In the back of a pickup truck. So, I mean,
1: props
0: obviously.
1: Props on that, yeah.
0: Well, yeah, props on your prop, dude. but, of course, bringing a guillotine to Washington, D.C., for whatever reason, is definitely going to make you a morning moron.
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0: Rico, what business has a smell you'd recognize if you were blindfolded?
1: Hospitals.
0: Well, I guess it's a business.
1: Oh, it's a business, all right.
0: You recognize the smell of a hospital if you're... I was thinking more along the lines of like a Goodwill. How often do you visit hospitals, dude?
1: Uninsured, so never. But still, every time I've been to one, I'm like, that smell is a smell.

0: cheating. Nobody likes it. Nobody likes getting caught doing it. No one likes it getting somebody catching your significant other cheating on you. And in 2026, there are modern ways where you can get caught. In fact, actually, this is a first that I have seen come across my desk of a man who caught his wife cheating after he was suspecting she was having an affair. So, you know, in a lot of cases when men do this, they kind of set up hidden cameras, say a Ring camera, right? You with me, Rico?
1: Uh-huh.
0: Right. So this guy, he utilized technology in a different way that I didn't even know was an option. He had his Roomba film her in the act. Yes. Apparently these robot vacuums, some of them that are like kind of up to date, have cameras on them, and that makes sense. Actually,
1: I haven't heard that they
0: have sensor cameras on them, but yeah. I didn't think they were actual cameras. I thought maybe they were kind of like, not like infrared, but essentially cameras that
1: like
0: can,
1: motion detector type tech.
0: Yeah, exactly. Now, in this situation, this happened in Taiwan. This man discovered that his wife was cheating after remotely turning on the camera in the robot vacuum and recording what he saw. Now, him recording what he saw, it became problematic because that evidence that his wife was cheating on him was the same evidence that landed him in jail.
1: No.
0: Yes. Now, because he used the video in court, winning just over $15,000 in compensation from his wife and her lover. But then the wife was like, I see your lawsuit. And I doubled down and counter it with the lawsuit of my own and sued him for secretly recording private activity. And the court ruled that being married did not cancel her right to privacy. So he got $15,000. He thinks he's laughing all the way to the bank. Then the wife countersues and he gets landed in prison for voyeurism.
1: It's straight up some Better Call Saul right there.
0: It's insane, right?
1: Yeah.
0: You know, and
1: wow.
0: In this situation, you know, like imagine getting caught cheating, because your husband remotely activated the vacuum and you're getting it on. And all of a sudden you're like, huh, that's weird. That Roomba keeps getting closer.
1: Yeah.
0: Go clean somewhere else, dude.
1: I'm just happy it didn't have, what is it, like voice technology? You know, some cameras you can talk through.
0: Yeah.
1: If the Roomba let you talk through there, the guy was like trying his best not to say something.
0: Oh my God,
1: like,
0: yeah.
1: Cheating, bitch.
0: Yeah, yeah. Like, oh no, our Roomba is possessed. or he goes full cuck and the Roomba starts like shouting out different like demands. Harder. Like a porn director, right? You
1: know? Trying to get all the good angles.
0: Yeah, yeah. Like all of a sudden, like, why is this Roomba right underneath my legs? Like,
1: whoa.
0: Getting the undershot.
1: Roomba.
0: Yeah. I mean, it's a floor cleaner rolled in with receipts. It's crazy. So in this situation, who's more wrong? This is a very difficult debate, right? You got three different parties, or four if you count the robot vacuum, right? So is it the wife for cheating? Is it the husband for secretly recording her after discovering it and just kept recording? Is it the other guy for hanging out another man's vacation home with his wife? Or was it the robot vacuum who basically snitched on everybody?
1: Yeah.
0: I need you to rank them from most wrong to least wrong. Let's start off with least wrong and work our way up.
1: You said the Roomba's a factor in this? The guilt factor party?
0: Yeah, dude.
1: Well, then that's probably the last one. That's just a tool, right?
0: All right, yeah. Okay. It is going to do what, it's commanded to do, unless AI programmed it to be super pervy. But okay, let's put the Roomba down at the bottom. All right, now you have the other three ranking from a least wrong to most wrong in this scenario.
1: Maybe the cheating dude or the guy that was partaking in the wife banging.
0: See, I disagree with that.
1: Really?
0: Just because, you know it's another man's wife and you definitely should never do that, but definitely don't do it in their shared domain. You know, I mean, that's how people get murked. Like, you just don't do that.
1: Yeah, but I still wouldn't rank him above the original two parties.
0: Okay, well, now you got the husband who was suspicious of his wife having an affair and then had that confirmation, and then the wife who was cheating in the first place. With those two, which one is more wrong?
1: I think the more wrong would be the woman cheating, the wife cheating, and then second would be the guy.
0: Okay.
1: Because think about it, it's like, almost, I mean, yeah, I get the privacy in the house thing. I'm not disregarding that completely at all.
0: Okay.
1: But I'm thinking if you were suspecting a significant other, especially a married couple, hiring like a private investigator and they get evidence on them cheating, it's kind of like, Is that wrong too?
0: Yeah, but see, that's the thing. The only difference is, you know, he did not spend extra money to get the evidence that he needed to reach the conclusion of his suspicion.
1: So he was budget conscious.
0: Well, he's like, hey, I can hire a private investigator whose job is to, like, lure, and who knows if he's going to, you know, polish one off while he's researching.
1: Perks of the job, baby.
0: Yeah, I know the Roomba's not going to do that. It's a robot. And the Roomba, you know, then I got it in basically in director's mode. And so I could put it in different angles to make sure I get all the right evidence and all the hot new ways, right?
1: I just can't imagine mid-cheating, like the mid-session, they're looking over like, is that, what's that Roomba doing?
0: Right.
1: Like, it's just distracting.
0: Yeah.
1: What is that doing?
0: I know. Well, when it comes to the robot vacuum, you're right. The vacuum was just doing its job. But was it? Because things went from kitchen clean successfully to, Paul, you're going to want to sit down.
1: Oh, God.
0: That's a thing. So, all right, let me ask you this. I mean, have you ever been in a relationship where you were suspecting your partner was cheating?
1: I think, yeah.
0: Okay, so let's play a round of would you check. I'm going to give you a scenario. Would you check these things? If you were in a relationship where you felt like your significant other was cheating, all right? Would you check their unlocked phone if it's sitting beside you?
1: I would say no right off the bat.
0: Right.
1: But
0: I'll tell you what I did one time.
1: What?
0: And this confirmed it. My last toxic relationship, I felt like, you know, it was bad. And it got really bad. And then I was suspicious. She was sleeping. And of course, her phone, she kept protecting her phone and guarding her phone. Mm-hmm. That's a red flag to me. Why do you like protect this like it's Fort Knox? Like, what's going on? So I wake up early, obviously. She was still sleeping. So I grabbed her phone and I didn't know her password. So I put the phone up to her face and it unlocked.
1: Just like the movie.
0: Yes,
1: dude. Damn, dude.
0: Facial recognition.
1: Wow.
0: Yeah. I mean, she's
1: damn,
0: like,
1: dude.
0: I know.
1: You pull her eyes open just a little bit.
0: Yeah.
1: Okay, thank you.
0: No, I was hoping that wouldn't happen just so she wouldn't wake up. So, yeah. And unfortunately, suspicions were confirmed. But what about this one? Their Apple Watch keeps getting suspicious texts. Would you check it?
1: Ooh. I mean, no. I'm going to say no pretty much for a lot of these because, like you said, when it gets to a certain point of toxicity, your rationale goes out the window. So just thinking open, sober mind. No.
0: I don't think you're tapping into victim Rico well enough. They're logged into their Instagram on your laptop. Would you check the DMs?
1: Ooh, no.
0: I mean, she's cheating all over you, dude. All over you.
1: Ignorance is bliss, baby.
0: Here's the thing about, you know, checking Instagram.
1: Be a nightmare.
0: It's the stories, all right? So the stories, the first three people that are showing up on the stories consistently are the ones of the pages they're checking out more frequently. That's how that's a tell.
1: That's what it was before. We talked about that. Yes. That's like the thing where it's like whoever pops up, like, but then again, I haven't checked somebody's in forever and randomly they're like ranked number. I think they're just trying to like rotate it sometimes.
0: Look, I want you to stay in that healthy state of mind of your current relationship, so I'm not trying to taint that, okay? I'm saying just the previous ones when we've been with toxicas.
1: And to, yeah.
0: You've been in a scenario like that.
1: And to be honest, when you're talking about story or DMs, right? I'm just going to go and assume across the board in modern day that those DMs are going to be, it's a sausage party in there. You know, for a lot of attractive females, even not attractive.
0: It's not about
1: guys
0: the
1: guys are. We're
0: it's
1: dogs.
0: Not about the inbox. It's the scent box that matters, right? What's the reply? What's the reply the to that?
1: Box.
0: Yeah. So you know, like that's the thing. If there's a back and forth, there's an issue, right? All right. So let's say final one. If the Alexa has a weird voice recording, would you check it?
1: No.
0: Okay. So, I mean, I think you're lying to yourself, and that's fine. I'm not going to really go down that rabbit hole. But I will ask you guys, have you ever caught your significant other cheating, and how? Let me know. 600 KFMA, 605-362.
1: You want to hear crazy what I heard one time?
0: No, I don't have any time.
1: Okay.
0: But you can tell me during the break. 600 KFMA, 605-362. Have you caught anyone cheating? Let me know.
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11: Now, I had a friend of mine one time. He said he found out he was getting cheated on because there was messages on his girlfriend's app, Words with Friends.
12: Okay.
11: So she was communicating through Words with Friends. You can't trust any effing app these days, man. They're all communication devices.
12: So did she actually meet up with this person? Or
11: I think
12: was this
11: so.
12: Cyber
11: it was pretty bad. It was like the culprit. You know what I mean? That was the one that got them split. I'm like, you got to be kidding. You can't even trust Wordle or effing.
12: How many points do I get for the word aroused?
11: Right.

0: Rockwell 2.1 KFMAN's B-Figure Presents. Welcome back to the show. We got ESPN Radio's Justin Spears in the building with us. Good morning, Justin.
1: Morning, guys.
0: Of course, we got you in here because it's going to be week one of college football as we prepare for our U of A Wildcats and their brand new and improved stadium, Casino del Sol Stadium there.
1: I don't know if it's brand new. They just have a new name for it.
0: Oh, I thought they were tricking things out. There's a VIP section and stuff like that. Are you hating on it?
1: They added a few updates. They have a new sound system and
0: let me ask you an honest question. Are you downplaying it because they didn't upgrade the press booth where you'll be sitting there? It's like, did they give cushioned seats in the press lounge?
1: No, man.
0: Yeah.
1: Still the same hardback chairs.
0: Come on. Del Sol, you come in with all this money and stuff. You got to hook up our boys in the press booth. They're covering it.
1: No, they do a great job taking care of us.
0: Yeah. You don't want the buffet pass to be taken away from you.
1: Honestly, straight up, the food that Danny Perez, the sous chef that is there, does a phenomenal job.
2: Nice.
1: Love that man.
0: All right. Well, you ever like kind of get tempted to eat yourself into a food coma when you're covering the games there?
1: Yeah.
2: Oh, yeah.
1: I save up my appetite for game day.
0: Yeah, there you go. It's the perk of the job for sure. This is officially the week one, but I do have, games that happened over the weekend. So there was a debut weekend that we had. Why is this the official week one of the NCAA football season?
1: Yeah, last week was week zero. So okay. they had an appetizer, if you will, into the college football season. We saw the first game. It was TCU versus North Carolina in Dublin, Ireland.
0: Interesting.
1: And it was a nice way to kick off the college football season. Bill Belichick in the North Carolina Tar Heels beating TCU. I thought the Horned Frogs were going to beat the brakes off of North Carolina after the season that the Tar Heels had last year.
0: Yeah.
1: And plus, it's just a whole mess with his girlfriend and all that. Like, it's a mess in Chapel Hill.
0: I will say this. It hasn't been dominating the headlines as much lately, but that doesn't mean that the problem doesn't persist, right? So no. The Belichick girlfriend issue in North Carolina is still a major issue, huh?
1: Well, that's the thing. It was the offseason. Now that the season is here, how much Jordan Hudson are we going to see this upcoming season? And you know what? And if we don't, then there is obviously a very stern talking to about how much she's affecting this whole operation. So something to pay attention to.
0: I heard a rumor that she's in contention to be the new offensive line coach, but no.
1: Man, no offense to her, but I'm not learning pass pro from Jordan Hudson.
0: Yeah.
1: I'm not learning how to kick step from Jordan Hudson. But
0: that's fair. Well, as far as week one, when it comes to U of A Wildcats, are they home or away?
1: They are home. They're playing against NAU.
0: Okay.
1: Your alma mater, baby.
0: Yeah, that's right. Well, I was there at the game a couple years ago when NAU had that legendary upset, and I made $100 on that. But with that, that's not going to happen again, obviously. What is the team looking like this year? Of course, this is going to be year three of the head coach now.
1: Yeah.
0: And so basically it's his program kind of set in stone. We got Noah Fifita, who could be one of the best quarterbacks in all of college football today. How are you feeling about this upcoming season? Because we know what the likely outcome is going to be on this weekend.
1: So over the last half century, anytime Arizona won 9 or 10 or more games, the next season, they never matched it. It was almost like a little bit of a drop-off.
0: Sophomore slump.
1: Yeah. So, can Arizona buck the trend? This has been going on for the last 50 years. Can Arizona get back to 9-plus wins?
0: And okay.
1: I think they have the quarterback to do it. Noah Fifita, QB1. If he was 4 inches taller, we'd be talking about him being a serious Heisman contender.
0: Right.
1: No joke. So, Noah Fifita is just over 800 yards away from passing Nick Foles for the most career passing yards in Arizona history. And Noah Fifita has gone through so much to be the quarterback at Arizona. Think about the different coaching changes, the losing seasons. This guy has chosen Tucson time and time again. And so that's why I encourage Tucsonans, this is the last year that you have with this guy.
0: Yeah.
1: And he's shown up for Tucson. I think Tucson should show up for him. So I think all the home games this year, it should be packed. It's going to be a fun year. There's going to be a lot of great teams coming to Tucson. So buckle up. It's going to be a fun one.
0: Yeah, and if anything, just check out the brand new stadium that Casino del Sol is, you know, adding small upgrades to just to make it a more pleasurable experience. The game is Friday or Saturday?
1: Saturday.
0: Saturday night?
1: Yep, Saturday night at 6:30.
0: All right, so we'll be talking about that more as we get ready for the week, but that's ESPN Radio's Justin Spears. He'll be covering U of A football and everything that's upcoming, including the NFL season, on Spears and Ali, ESPN 1490. Thank you, Justin.
1: Thank you, guys.
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1: Arrested for a DUI? 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
8: I'm Tyler Butler with 13 News. Roughly 15 people are still missing this morning and one person confirmed dead after flash flooding tore through the Grand Canyon. National Park Services says the rushing water trapped dozens of people, but park officials announced that they evacuated about 60 people as of yesterday. Starting today, tourists will not be able to stay overnight at the lodges and hotels in the park because the water supply was knocked out by the flooding. Year-round residents are being asked to conserve the water they do have. The park will remain open for day use, but only dry camping is allowed as spigot access is turned off. And your weather today, we're looking at a 60% chance of storms for your Monday, high near 96. I'm Tyler Butler with 13 News.
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13: Here's a good question. Would you take this deal? All right, so here's the setup. Just like the story we were talking about. You conclusively prove that your spouse cheated, and you get roughly $15,000. But then you get sentenced to 5 months in jail for how you proved it. Are you going to take the deal or walk away?
14: Walk away.
13: Really?
14: Because the 5 months is a long time.
13: Yeah, but that's, what, $3,000 a month? That's,
14: Okay, I guess that's to avoid jail.

0: Rockland 2.1, who's this?
1: Hey, it's Rachel.
0: What's up, Rachel?
1: Hey, Beef, I have definitely an F my life.
0: Okay, what's your F my life?
1: So, my boyfriend has a child with his ex-wife, and I know they have to communicate, but lately they've been doing it constantly, and I'm like, F my life with this.
0: Well, you mean, like, when you date with someone with kids, right, they have to communicate with the significant other or the baby mama, if you will, to a certain extent.
1: Absolutely.
0: Yeah. So,
1: absolutely. This is just sort of, like, excessive, I feel like.
0: Really? How old's the kid?
1: 5.
0: Okay. So, young kid. And what do you mean excessive? Like, excessive, like, what did you make him for lunch today? That kind of, like, inquiries or what?
1: Yeah, that kind of thing. Like, what are you guys doing? And they've been apart for a while, so it's not like they're keeping tabs on each other. But just a lot more, many more conversations happening about useless, needless things.
0: Right. Well, I mean, that still seems like kind of healthy, I'll be honest with you. Rico, you ever date anyone with kids?
2: No.
0: You haven't?
2: Not yet.
0: You laugh about it like, gross. No, there's nothing wrong with that, dude.
2: No.
0: I mean, I have. And I was, of course, you know, single dad forever. Now I'm empty nesting. It gets complicated no matter what the age of the kids are. That's for sure. I mean, hell, I was dating just a woman with two grown-ass teenagers who could probably kick my ass. So that's a different type of different kind of landmines that you got to be able to walk,
2: yep.
0: You know? But it gets messy when the ex is still in the picture. I wouldn't know that too much. You know, but it does just sound like they're being cordial. So it doesn't seem romantic. Are you afraid that he's going to like go back and, you know, smash his baby's mom for old time's sake?
1: Well, I mean, they left amicably. It's not like there were any problems. This is all day long.
0: Hmm. All day long. Well, I mean, have you talked to him about it?
1: Today.
0: Yeah, I mean, Rachel, on the surface, you're just like, hey, I'm dating a guy who's emotionally stable and has a healthy relationship with his ex that he co-parents with. F my life. And I'm like, well, I don't see the problem here, you know?
1: Wait, say that again?
0: I mean, it was a lot. Long story short, was saying that he's actually like being emotionally mature to have like a healthy relationship and co-parenting relationship with his baby's mom.
2: But I think she's trying to find the line between being too excessive. I mean, where do you draw that line? She's saying all day long is like, is it? It seems unnecessary to have that much communication.
0: Does he text her more than he texts you?
1: Yes.
2: Oh.
0: No, I mean, at the core of this F my life, you're just jealous of the relationship he has with his ex, huh?
1: Not necessarily.
0: I mean, it kind of sounds like that.
1: Not necessarily.
0: I mean, if you're making a sandwich today, would it be peanut butter and jelly? No, don't worry. I'm just saying stupid jokes. So you say not necessarily. So you're not jealous, but you still say F my life because he's talking to her all the time in a non-sexual, friendly way.
1: Yeah, I mean, he's actually mature enough to have this kind of relationship, and I am not. I'm not.
2: Well, there we go.
0: Yeah. I was like, let me finish that sentence for you, Rachel. I mean, honestly, like, I know it's crazy. There's people out there that could do this. And honestly, I'm not attracted to those type of people either. So at the core of this, though, this is us not being able to recognize healthy behavior in others because we don't exhibit it. Look at me. I'm a effing doctor, dude. Dr. Beef in the building.
2: I'm like, he's reaching deep. Let's go.
0: Yeah. No, I feel like I'm on to something here. So, you know, I don't think it's an F my life, Rachel. I think it's something that you have to definitely address within yourself and talk to him a little bit more about it. But if you're going to be jealous of their platonic relationship that they have, it's only going to be like recipe for disaster in the future, right?
1: Right. I know. Yeah. You're right.
0: You know where the true F my life in all this is? Is a guy named Beef Vegan just gave you life advice that makes sense.
2: Oh, and, God, yeah, F my life.
0: That's your F my life, dude.
2: Woof.
0: So,
1: okay, I'll take it.
0: Yeah, you got it. Yeah. So good luck with that, and just try to be an awesome stepmom, all right?
1: Thank you. I will. Thanks a lot.

0: Did you get caught self-loving by your mom?
1: Awkward.
2: It is awkward.
0: Did you do something that got you fired from your job?
3: I just get stupider.
1: It's fun being stupid.
0: Don't hide this in vain. Let us laugh at your pain. Call 600-KFMA right away.
4: I promise we won't embarrass you.
0: Because Beef Vegan presents F My Life. F My Life. F My Life.
5: Yes, it's time for another edition of your F My Life. These are unfortunate situations. 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But of course, if you have an F My Life you care to share on the air, you can give us a call. At 600-KFMA, that's 605-362. And if we agree your life is effed, we'll give up a pair of tickets so you can see Seven Dust alongside A Theory of a Dead Man on September 16th up at the Marquee Theater. So that's your listener bait for FMLs on this Monday morning. Are you ready for these emails, Rico?
2: Let's go.
5: All right, let's get into our first one sent to me by Trevor. Trevor said, Beef, I noticed my new coworker had the exact same tattoo as my ex. So I jokingly said, please tell me you didn't make the mistake of dating her. He stared at me and said, you mean my wife? Apparently, she's been telling people I died.
2: Oh, wow.
5: Yeah. I feel like there's more information I can get out of there, out of you there, Trevor. Seems awkward interaction, to say the very least. Is that enough my life, Rico?
2: Yeah, that just seems horribly awkward.
5: Right. And would you ever get a tattoo if your significant other was like, let's get this tattoo?
2: If I had enough tequila, probably yes.
5: Yeah, see? I'll keep an eye. I'm on tattoo watch. Uh-oh. 2026. Definitely F My Life. All right, next F My Life sent to me by Alyssa. Alyssa said, Beef, my rarely romantic boyfriend finally said, I love you. Too bad he was drunk and was talking to my private area.
2: Hey, it's something. It's a start, right?
5: Staring into the ISR, I'm like, I love you so much. You're beautiful in every way.
2: And it got worse. He looked over and he was talking to his food. You're like, oh, come on.
5: Right. F My Life for Alyssa?
2: No, big baby.
5: Yeah, you
2: can only get up better from there.
5: Yeah, you got that love. Yeah, he'll work his way up.
2: Yeah. Be patient.
5: Eventually, he'll say it to your face. All right. Next F My Life sent to me by Marcus. Marcus said, Beef, we had a power surge, and I don't know how, but the living room TV blew up and burned the image into the LCD. So even though the television is dead, you can still see a freeze frame of the last thing I was watching.
2: Oh, no.
5: Yeah, you know where this is going to go. The last thing I was watching was porn. And you can see absolutely everything. My wife is going to kill me. I need an update on that, Marcus. That's so funny, though. That is forever seared. Even, I mean, there's no, when you throw it away, you have to destroy the evidence.
2: That's what I was about to say. At first, it was an F My Life, and now I'm just like, that's a big baby, because how quickly you could just go smash the rest of it.
5: Yeah, you just, you like, know, yeah.
2: Just destroy the evidence, like you said.
5: In that point, in that situation, what are you doing to cover it up?
2: Smashing the hell out of it.
5: Right. Yeah. And then what's the excuse?
2: I got mad because I paid so much money for that TV and the electricity. Well, you would tell them what happened with electricity.
5: Okay.
2: And just be like, yeah, I just dropped it. I was picking it up to move it to the trash, whatever, and dropped it or something like that.
5: I mean, these things, they weigh 20 pounds
2: yeah,
5: now.
2: Yeah. I'm weak. I'm fragile. I was emotional.
5: Yeah. I don't know. I think you could come up with a little better excuse and alibi than that. But I mean, at the end of the day, you still smash it and come up with something.
2: Right.
5: Yeah. You don't just wait to be busted and be like, I don't remember that.
2: Somebody broke in.
5: Yeah, I don't remember that scene from The Office. That's weird. That's Dwight's nose, I swear. All right, two more left. Leah said, I ordered lingerie online to surprise my husband and accidentally had it shipped to the address saved on our account, his mother's house. She dropped it off this morning and said, I didn't open it. But your father-in-law recognized the company.
2: Oh.
5: I think that's more questions for the father-in-law right? F My Life for Leah.
2: Well, in that case, big baby. Yeah, it sounds like he's going to get more of the heat.
5: Yeah. Yeah, know. Maybe. Yeah. I mean.
2: Could have been worse.
5: Absolutely. I think that's big baby as well. I think that's a funny story to tell on Thanksgiving. I mean, what? You're married, so they know you're getting on.
2: Yeah.
5: All right. Final F My Life of the day sent to me by Calvin. Calvin said, Beef, my wife handed over most of our son's college fund in cash to an investment scammer going by the name Herp A. Derpson.
2: What happens every time, man?
5: Is that the like classic troll name, Herpaderp?
2: Herpaderpson. Probably sounds like it.
5: Yeah. All right. F My Life.
2: Yeah, F My Life.
5: And why?
2: It's you're handing over all your cash to a scammer.
1: Yes.
2: Yes. F my life.
1: Yeah. Yeah. No, that does suck. That's an interesting conversation to have with your wife. I don't think you're going to get that money back. All right. Keep those emails coming. Beefing at KFMA.com.
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1: You're familiar with Gen Z's obsession with maxing everything, right?
2: Oh, yeah.
1: Yeah. You know, so everything is a term maxing. If you're doing anything and you do it fully committed, you're maxing. And there's a new dating trend that involves maxing. That's probably the grossest, dumbest one yet.
2: Oh, no. What is it?
1: I'll tell you right after Black Sabbath's Paranoid. It's Rock 102.1 KFMA.

0: pheromone maxing. That's the latest trend that Gen Z claims is the latest like hack to successful dating. Pheromone maxing. Now, I'm just telling you the term. Give me the definition.
1: Natural pheromones that come out of your body are like what attracts other people, apparently. How do you give... Do they buy pheromones?
0: No. What you do is you don't shower before a date.
1: Ah, hobo maxing.
0: Yeah, well, I mean, that's a thing. So what they did, there are several young influencers out there, as much as you want to call it that, right, that they swear their secret to success in getting attraction from the opposite sex is to not shower and stank it up.
1: Damn.
0: Because then your pheromones will trigger all the natural responses to her to want to breed with you, right? So pheromone maxing and amplifying your natural musk is a claim that you will become biologically irresistible. Mm. Now, maybe to your person that you're dating, but you're going to be repulsive to everyone around you if your pheromone maxing smells like ass, right?
1: Well, that's the big if there, yeah.
0: No, it's a strong if. It's a big if. If you don't shower for like a day or so after you hit the gym, are you rank?
1: You're pretty rank.
0: Yeah,
1: but some people swear by the opposite. They say if you eat healthy, your diet's really healthy, you're going to exude like much more like attractive pheromones.
0: I don't care.
1: If you're drinking Downy Mountain Dew and eating Hot Pockets all day, yeah.
0: Yeah, but I don't care if you're eating nothing but pineapple. I mean, you don't shower for a couple days, you're going to smell like ass. And if you think that's the secret to a successful dating and not work on your conversation skills, then good luck to you, kids. But yeah, that's the latest maxing trend, pheromone maxing. So if you see a kid and he smells terrible, then just know that he's looking for love.

0: SCPM Rock 2.1 KFMA. We've got the Comic-Con coming up this weekend, all weekend long. And at 8 o'clock, I'm going to give you an opportunity to win a three-day pass. You can join us Saturday as we'll be broadcasting live in the afternoon there and doing a mini version of Beef Game. So I'm working together on surprises and everything else to be able to give out. So if you're at Tucson Comic-Con this Saturday, stop by, hang out with us, shoot some content, be on the radio, and win a prize, potentially. Because, you know, we've done Beef Games at the beginning of the year and had a lot of fun. I was like, how can I do a version of that while inside the TCC? So I'm working on that, and it looks to be a lot of fun. Now, starting today in the afternoon, we're going to be giving away a family four-pack for Disneyland. Razor's going to be doing it all week long in the afternoon for Text to Win. And then starting next week, I'll be giving away those family four packs, and that's good for 2 days, one park per day for a family of four. And that's a big deal.
1: Yeah, it is.
0: Especially just in time for Halloween and the big Halloween celebration. I'm just happy that we're giving away Disneyland passes and not giving away Six Flags passes right now, because Six Flags Magic Mountain is going through some problems, man. I don't know if you've seen this, but they rolled out a brand new roller coaster, and it's an extreme roller coaster. And that's the thing with these theme parks who want to continue to up the ante.
1: Right.
0: They have to continue to innovate ways to be terrifying. And if you're a roller coaster aficionado, you kind of get numb to it. You're like, ah, it's nothing. Only one loop of death, nothing. Right.
1: I need 7 G's.
0: Right. And so this X2 roller coaster, you know, was open and operating this year, and it just been shut down since July 12th after two women suffered severe brain injuries within days of each other.
1: Whoa.
0: And there's a new investigation raising broader safety questions because X2 has been associated with numerous previous injury complaints and two deaths over the 24-year history.
1: What?
0: Yes. So, apparently, have you ever been to Six Flags?
1: Oh, a long time ago.
0: Did you ride the X2?
1: No. I was not a big roller coaster kid.
0: Okay.
1: You're like, I'm good.
0: Catch me on the Ferris wheel.
1: Yeah.
0: I mean, that's a good time, too. Apparently, this thing reaches speeds of 76 miles an hour and features seats that rotate 360 degrees independently.
1: Yeah,
0: while riders go through, like, drops and inversions. And, unfortunately, for Pamela Gillian, she was 40. She had her head repeatedly struck by the headrest on a July 5th ride, and she suffered several subdural hematomas and brain compression because of it. 6 days later, a 25-year-old lost consciousness after riding it, and she had to undergo brain surgery for traumatic brain injury, and she remains in a coma.
1: Good God.
0: Yeah. Now, CNN found an investigation, found a two-decade history of reported injuries involving X2 and two deaths, to which Six Flags just chalked it up as like, they're just being babies, you know? Yeah, you couldn't handle the extreme aspect of this.
1: All six of those flags are red.
0: Yeah.
1: Good God.
0: Now, you know, they have been taken to court over this in the past, too. Actually, they just settled a wrongful death lawsuit involving a 22-year-old who died from a brain injury in 2022. So, I mean, I initially thought when I started seeing reports on this that this was like a new roller coaster, but considering it's 24 years, and they're just like, how many deaths? Okay, it's only been a couple deaths. We're good.
1: Yeah, we're under quota still.
0: Yeah.
1: We're good.
0: Yeah, I'm like, how many deaths do you need before you start thinking, wait a second, this might be dangerous?
1: Except they're going to market it that way. Like, is your bloodline strong enough to survive this?
0: Yeah, I know. And I'm sure there'll still be people that will line up for it.
1: Right.
0: I would definitely skip that line. Now, Six Flags has denied the allegations, and the settlement terms are confidential when it comes to the wrongful death lawsuit.
1: Denied?
0: Yeah.
1: What the hell?
0: Yeah, well, meanwhile, OSHA is investigating the X2, and we'll see what happens. There's currently no announced reopening date for that. But again, it's easier to promote Disneyland, to of my knowledge, the rides have not killed anyone in the past 24 years, as opposed to Six Flags, who has just like chalks up
1: tally
0: a couple.
1: Those numbers up.
0: Yeah,
1: I feel like the X2 ride, they change the number every single death, like the X is for death, like X3, X4, X5. Keep them coming.
0: Yeah, we're at X7, and in parentheses, 8 to 10, depending on. if those comas, you know.
1: Pending litigation.
0: Yeah. If it doesn't turn out well for them. I don't mean to laugh at that. That's terrifying, but definitely make you think twice before getting in line of an extreme roller coaster again, right? All right, let's hit the reset. Now, I thought Bad Wolves were going to have a monumental 2026 year, but they are. It's just not in the way that I initially assumed. I'll talk about the drama inside Bad Wolves coming up next in music news. It's Rock 102.1 KFMA.
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0: There's a news article on KLD. With the opening line, Bigfoot or human skinny dipping.
1: What? Yeah. Got my attention.
0: Right. But still, imagine just like, say you're just taking a dip, and then people take pictures from you afar and be like, that's Bigfoot. Be like, damn, dude. I didn't think I was that bad.
1: Sure, kings be jealous.

0: Bad Times for Bad Wolves, as drama continues for the band, 2026, as they were looking to make a huge kind of comeback of sorts. If you don't know or haven't heard the headlines here, it looks like Bad Wolves has been dropped from Skillet's upcoming fall tour because of their new lead singer, Sarah Killboy Skinner. Now, you've known of Killboy for a while. You've been following her on Instagram. You're a fan, right?
1: Uh-huh.
0: Did you know she had an OF?
1: Everybody does at this point, so I wasn't even shocked. I didn't hear about it till now because of this scandal, but yeah.
0: Yeah, so she secretly had an OF. Now, it's crazy, too, because basically, what Sarah says is that Skillet's fan base basically did a transvestigation on her, and they accused her of being transgender and having an OnlyFans account. And to which she confirms to just one of those things being true, but did not let us know which one it was.
2: Good marketing, huh?
0: Yeah. Like, one of them is true. You got to figure it out. If you find my OF, you might find out that I'm not trans because I got lots of close-up pics that prove otherwise. And now, this is not a direct quote. This is me just, throwing it in there. But, it is interesting. And if that wasn't enough, within days of that announcement, their guitarist announced that he was leaving the band, and not because of this, about something different altogether. It was because of the label's decision to release their cover of Jolene just less than a week after the passing of Dolly Parton. Now, in this situation, and this is interesting too, because it makes me speculate that Bad Wolves might have a curse that we weren't aware of. Because
1: sure seems like it.
0: Well, because Bad Wolves, they made a name in the music industry for, of course, their cover Zombie. Did you know that they were actually going to have lead singer Cranberries Dolores actually lay down vocals to that cover of Zombie, but then she passed away, right?
1: Oh, wow.
0: Yes, and so they weren't able to do so. Well, apparently it was announced, or it was in the plans, that Dolly Parton was going to lay down vocals for their cover of Jolene. And
1: two's enough for a pattern at this point.
0: Yeah,
1: you're like, wait a minute.
0: Whoa, it's like, whoa.
1: No more covers, guys.
0: Yeah.
1: Like, stop killing people.
0: Yeah, your covers are killing people, man. That's not good. Now, the guitarists themselves, he was only with the band. His name was, what was his name? Well, his name's not important, but he's only in the band for a couple years. He started as a touring musician with the band and then was a full-fledged member once the label decided to release Jolene, he said that's enough, because him and a couple other members of the band were adamantly against it. They did not want to make it look like this was a cash grab.
1: Right. Understandable.
0: To make up for it, the label said that they are releasing this single, and in proceeds will benefit Dolly Parton's charity.
1: Oh.
0: Proceeds. Not proceeds, all. 100% right. Of the proceeds. That's the thing when it
1: 100%.
0: Comes to nonprofits, right?
1: Right.
0: Say a portion of the proceeds and be like, the smallest portion.
1: Yeah.
0: And we're going to take as much money as we can. Now, I don't know if that's the case. But again, it's a bad look all the way around.
1: Uh-huh.
0: And, of course, getting news and being in the headlines for this is not great for Bad Wolves, but it's still press. Now, as far as the tour with Skillet is concerned, now, if you don't know, I mean, Skillet is somewhat of a Christian rock band, their fan base is religious, to say the very least. The transvestigation part was weird, and it's the first I've heard of allegations that Killboy was an actual boy. I mean, she always came off as like a girl,
1: right?
0: All the way through.
1: She play,
0: yeah. Now Skillet has since added the Canadian rock band and friends of the show Autumn Kings to the fall tour, so this is a good thing for Autumn Kings. We had them in studio before; they were nice guys, and so that fallout led to an opportunity for them.
1: I've just never heard so many, like, what is it, the Christian stance or like.

0: no, we're a band that's religious, therefore this, it's like Charlie Crockett, that thing would happen with him, and then the White Stripes picked up the that group.
1: Right.
0: It's like the second time I've heard about this kind of thing happening in like a month. I'm like, is this the new thing?
1: You know what's weird about this is because it's not even the band that's booking these other bands to tour with them. It's the booking agents and, you know, who are they representing. Mm-hmm. So, you know, this is on the booking agent, but no one will ever know the name of the booking agent. So it's the bands that will get the brunt of all the pushback, whether it's the fans and stuff. And so the band, all they could do is turn to their booking agent and be like, well, how did you not see this as problematic?
0: Right.
1: Yeah. How did you not do a little bit of research? Yeah. Yeah. Yeah.
0: Do it.
1: Yeah. And the fact that she would have an OnlyFans. Now, I did some investigation. I couldn't come across her OnlyFans, but I'm sure it's great. The guitarist that left the band is AJ Robolo, and he did announce his departure, citing conflicts with the band's label. So, you know, like I said, just a bad week for Bad Wolves all the way around. Now, they will continue on a different tour. I think they announced that they're going to be touring in support I don't know that. I don't have that information.
0: Who
1: right
0: is
1: now.
0: One band you hope they don't do a cover of?
1: I mean, which artist? Protect at all costs.
0: Protect at all costs.
1: I mean, at this point, you know, we already have a couple icons passed away. So, you know, if anything, no one off the top of my mind, but.
0: Stay away from Metallica.
1: Yeah, leave them alone. Right. Yeah, James getting up there.
0: Don't do it.
1: Yeah.
0: Rolling Stones, Mick Jagger's like, try it, man. Or Keith Richards like, go ahead, try it.
1: Yeah, please.
0: Try it.
1: You paint it black. You know how many people are trying to curse us with covers the last 60 years?
0: Yep.
1: Very interesting stuff. But yeah, so like I said, bad week for Bad Wolves. We'll see if they take this press and turn it into something positive. As far as that cover of Jolene, it's out now with proceeds benefiting Dolly Parton's Foundation. We're going to hit the reset. When we come back, your opportunity to win 3-day passes for the Tucson Comic Con. Coming up next, the Beef Egan Presents. Don't go away.
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3: Well, we have an accident with possible injuries at North Oracle Road and Wetmore Road. Auto Mall, Stone, or Limberloss will do. Also, look out for a crash on the right shoulder on I-10 westbound. That's near North Casa Grande Highway. That's north of Sunset, milepost 248. It should be in its clearing stages. Remember, stay away from flooded areas, turn around, don't drown, and keep an eye out for fallen debris. And debris in the road. I'm Tep, and that was your Tucson traffic.
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17: I'm Tyler Butler with 13 News. Tucson Fire Department responded to a water rescue near Park Avenue and Ajo Way on Saturday afternoon. Crews are positioned on both sides of the wash and downstream. Officials got everyone out of the wash. No injuries reported. TFD would like to remind everyone to never enter a flooded wash or roadway. Floodwaters can be extremely dangerous and may move quickly. If you do come across a flooded road, turn around. Don't drown. Find a safe route to your destination and avoid entering floodwater. In your weather today, we are looking at a 60% chance of storms for your Monday, high near 96. Tomorrow, same temperatures, but dropping the storm chances. I'm Tyler Butler with 13 News.
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Rock 102.1 KFMA's Beefing and Presents. All eyes on this weekend's Tucson Comic Con. A 3-day event is happening Friday, Saturday, Sunday at the TCC, taking over the entire TCC. And it's going to be the largest one to date because we got guests such as William Shatner and Jim Starlin there at the Tucson Comic Con, plus tons of great vendors and activities. And we'll be broadcasting live there Saturday, playing games and giving away prizes. So if you are there Saturday, make sure you stop by the KFMA tent. But with that said, I do have a 3-day pass here for Tucson Comic Con, which is good for 2 adults. And keep in mind, kids under the age of 12 are free, and it's good for all 3 days. So if you want to go to the Tucson Comic Con for all 3 days for free, well, I want to play a game. And you're going to have to out-geek the competition. So 600-KFMA, 605-362. We'll take callers number 6 and 9 to face off against each other with sore loser rules on the line in a round of out-geek. And we'll play that game and meet our contestants after 3 days' grace, May Day, on Rock 102.1 KFMA. Call now. Good luck.

0: Rock 1 2.1 KFMA's Beefy presents giving away those 3-day passes to ComCom right now. It's time to play a game. So let's meet our contestants. On line one, I have Dustin. Good morning, Dustin.
1: Good morning, Beef.
0: All right, good. On line two, I have Patrick. Good morning, Patrick.
2: Good morning, Beef in Tucson.
0: Yeah. Good morning, old Tucson. Hey. Yeah, the sun is out right now, too, so congratulations on that. Now it's 107 degrees and we're and 100% humidity, so let's have a great day. With that said, though, I have a pair of tickets I want to give away. It's good for 3-day passes, and the name of the game is Outgeek the Competition. Pretty simple. You guys are going to go head-to-head. I'm going to give you a category, and we'll start off with line one, Dustin, give me an answer. Patrick, you give an answer back, and you guys are going to go back and forth giving acceptable answers, right, until somebody brain farts or and either repeats their opponent or cannot give me an answer within 5 seconds, all right? Best 2 out of 3 will be the winner of Outgeek the Competition, but then Sore Loser Rules will be on the line, meaning the loser will decide our winner's fate. Will I give them out to the winner, or will I hang up on both contestants and give them out to caller number 69, giving the loser a second opportunity to win? With that said, are you guys ready to outgeek the competition?
1: I'm ready.
2: Ready.
0: All right, here we go. Starting off line one, Patrick. All right. Name a superhero whose movie has played in the movie theaters. Go.
2: Green Lantern.
0: Okay. Dustin.
1: Wolverine.
0: Okay. Patrick.
2: Superman.
0: Okay, Dustin.
1: Batman.
0: Okay, Patrick.
2: Supergirl.
0: Supergirl, okay. Yes, Dustin.
1: Robin.
0: Robin.
3: He needs his own.
0: He did not get his own. I'll allow it, but let's get it a little tighter here. Keep going. Patrick.
2: Brain fart.
3: Is that a hero?
0: Nope. All right. Point goes to Dustin. I mean, when you announce brain fart, you pretty much tap out. All right. All right. So round two, we're going to start off with Dustin on this one. Dustin, if you get this right and win this round, you're going to be our winner. So, Patrick, you need this to stay in the game. Are you both familiar with Star Wars? Are you both considered Star Wars fans?
1: More of a Trekkie, but I'm aware of Star Wars.
0: Okay, let's see how well you do. Starting off with you, Dustin, I need you to name a character from a Star Wars movie or TV series. Go.
1: Yoda.
0: Yoda. All right, Patrick.
2: Ahsoka.
0: Okay, Dustin.
1: Han Solo.
0: Okay, Patrick.
2: Boba Fett.
0: Okay, Dustin.
1: Darth Vader.
0: Okay, Patrick.
2: Darth Maul.
0: Dustin.
1: Jabba the Hutt.
0: Patrick.
2: Emperor Palpatine.
0: Okay, Dustin.
1: Princess Leia.
0: Okay, Patrick.
2: Qui-Gon.
0: All right, Dustin.
1: Luke Skywalker.
0: All right. Oh, did we say Luke already? No? All right, Patrick.
1: No.
2: Chewbacca.
0: Okay, Dustin.
1: Jar Jar Binks.
0: All right, Patrick.
2: Oh, my gosh.
0: What? Mm-hmm. How are you brain farting, dude? You named names that I didn't think was English. Oh, look at that, dude. Wow. Patrick was by far, for sure, the bigger Star Wars nerd, and Dustin, with the mainstream names, was able to come through with the win. Congratulations,
3: the
0: Dustin.
3: The was not with him.
1: Thanks, man.
0: Yeah. All right, well, scored 2-0. Absolutely spanking Patrick. We got a winner in Dustin. But, of course, if he gets the tickets, it's not up to me. It's up to his opponent, Patrick. So, Dustin, what do you have to say to Patrick before he makes his decision on whether or not he's going to apply sore loser rules?
1: Just that I'd really like to go, man, and... you know, the odds of you being able to call in and get the tickets are pretty low, but you could do something cool for a dude and let me and my family go this weekend.
0: There you go.
4: Wow.
0: I like that because he kind of like, he lifts up the show a little bit with his plea because he's like, so many people are listening to Angelo. you know, but I still got some of these guys who know how to get in almost every single time. With that said, Patrick, what say you? Is Dustin going to be our first winner this week, or do you want to switch things up and give yourself a second opportunity to win these tickets and have me apply sore loser rules?
2: He really tried to get me with the whole family thing. I think I'm going to have to.
1: Come on, man. Let me go.
2: Kindness.
0: What's
2: you got it, man. Go ahead.
4: Wow. Damn, dude. Oh, he had us.
0: Look at that swerve. That last second plea really did it.
4: Come on, man. I got kids.
0: Yeah. Patrick sounded like a serial killer for a second. Really? Or a mafia boss. You really almost had me with that family thing.
4: Really tried to get me there.
0: But F your family. Now, Dustin, you're good to go. You got yourself a pair of tickets. Good for all 3 days. And Patrick, don't worry. I'll be giving away these passes all week long. Next opportunity tomorrow morning around 7 a.m. I still have tickets to give away for 7 Dust as well. Just keep it right here. It's Rock 102.1 KFMA.
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7: Well, we have an accident with injury at East Grant Road and North Dodge Boulevard, Seneca, Alvernon Way, or Flower to circumvent. And there's another incident at North Palo Verde Road and East Fort Lowell Road, Dodge Presidio, or Kleindale to avoid. And we have an accident with possible injury at North Oracle Road and Wetmore. Auto Mall, Stone, or Limberlost will work. And look out for a crash on the right shoulder on I-10 westbound near North Casa Grande Highway. That's north of Sunset, milepost 248. Should be in its clearing stages. I'm Tip. And then was your Tucson traffic.
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19: The world in my hands never felt so alone. Yeah.

0: I think you're too young to go through a midlife crisis. You believe you've been through a midlife crisis yet?
1: I think after living through so much crazy trauma societally for the past 25 years, I think we all kind of have a crisis of sorts.
0: Yeah, but no, that's not a midlife crisis. And that means you haven't gone through one yet. Now, I will say this. I've been through two at this point. One before I turned 40, then I really started focusing on my health, and I got very concerned for my health. I started going to the gym much. It was a good one. It was a good midlife
1: crisis.
0: Kind of
1: hits you at 40 where you're like, oh, I'm human.
0: Yeah, yeah, yeah.
1: Like, oh, no.
0: Yeah, yeah. Because when you're in your 20s, you feel almost invincible. Mm-hmm. You don't think about, the inevitability. As you get older and you get those milestone birthdays, then you start fearing the inevitable. And so that's why I did that. And then just recently, now I'm 46, I bought a new car, and you could attribute that to somewhat of a midlife crisis, even though it's just a Kia. It's more of a sporty car.
1: Yeah,
0: like,
1: today's economy, that's still like a car.
0: Yeah, it's still nice. I mean, in the right light, it looks like it's fancy. Yeah. And you could attribute that to a midlife crisis. You're familiar with the biohacker billionaire, Brian Johnson, correct?
1: I am.
0: Yes. So yeah, for those of you who aren't, he is a man who continues to make headlines because he is a tech bro that's made lots of money, and he plans on defeating death. He doesn't want to get old, and he doesn't want to die. So he is looking at all different ways to be able to biohack himself to never grow old and never die. And he's doing that with blood transfusions, peptides, everything. Mm. If there's a possibility that it can reverse the natural aging cycle, Brian Johnson has done it, right? And so you would think this kind of guy is already peaked in a midlife crisis. There's no way he could out midlife crisis that.
1: Yeah, the king of it.
0: But you'd be wrong.
1: Oh.
0: Because he basically went from age 20, I want to be rich. Age 30, I want to be successful. Age 40, I want to be healthy and live forever. Age 49, I bet I could still dunk a basketball. That's his goal right now. Brian Johnson said he's 100% focused on becoming a 49-year-old white man who could dunk a basketball. Now, I don't think he's ever dunked a basketball. Being an average 6 foot tall, if he's 6 foot tall, white guy, you don't necessarily, you don't got the genetic genes there to have a 35-inch vertical naturally. But he's working on it now. He's currently 180 pounds, and he recently hit 365 pounds for 2 reps on a lift as he's doing squats. So he basically skipped arm day and everything else, went straight to leg day every single day with the goal of being able to dunk a basketball. Does this scream midlife crisis to you?
1: Oh, it screams more than that. Yeah.
0: Okay.
1: I'm glad. I mean, I don't know what angle it's taking, but I'm glad he's not injecting himself with animal blood or something like that to jump higher.
0: We don't know that.
1: Well, that's what I'm saying.
0: With unlimited resources, then I'm sure there's a couple tricks in the trade that he hasn't necessarily revealed to the public, but he has, been documenting his training for his ability to dunk. He has not dunked yet, as I know, right? But he is basically squatting, and he's aiming for a 35-inch vertical. So he says he'll need to take off velocity, and this is where the tech bro comes in.
1: Mm.
0: Take off velocity of 14.5 feet in 0.2 seconds to generate 585 pounds of force and 11 kilowatts of peak power. This is what he tweeted. This is a quote.
1: That's hilarious scientific jet propulsion physics. It's like X amount of energy in the joules in my blood.
0: Yeah. Meanwhile, you just got kids in basketball courts. They're like, what do you mean? You just jump, man. You just jump. You jump higher.
1: Jump.
0: Dunk it. But he says that lift helps build the raw maximal force ceiling. All right. So and this is his goal. And he says it's an achievable goal. So we'll see about that. But, it does, again, kind of scream a midlife crisis. He went from, I don't want to die, I want to live forever, to watch me do this. I bet I could dunk that basketball, fellow kids.
1: Hello.
0: Is this a midlife athletic delusion?
1: Yeah. I think it categorizes that.
0: But it's also, it's nerding physical fitness to an extent where, you know, it's just like, scientifically speaking, any of these are theoretically possible.
1: Imagine being his lover, you know?
0: Oh, like the to reach the mechanics. Peak orgasm, I need a 17.5 centimeter circumference. Yeah, right. So I'm sure he's been working on that, too, and not tweeting it, okay? So it's a trip. Like, what physical thing are you still convinced you could do if you actually trained for it?
1: Oh, God. Maybe a marathon.
0: Okay.
1: That's doable and that's more normal, I guess.
0: Run a marathon.
1: Everybody's
0: done
1: it. Do
0: you hit the treadmill when you go to the gym?
1: I hate it, but yes.
0: Okay. All right. How long are you on that treadmill?
1: For 10 minutes. Usually it's a warm up.
0: All right. Well, yeah. There's 10-minute marathons out there.
1: There is. I'm going to dominate those, baby.
0: All right. What about bench 300 pounds?
1: I don't even know if I'm there yet. I hardly ever bench.
0: Do you think if you physically train for it that you could hit that?
1: Yeah.
0: Okay. All right. What about do a backflip?
1: Hell no. I'm skipping that one.
0: All right.
1: For sure.
0: What about hit a home run?
1: I'd love to.
0: Yeah. Something that you think you possibly do.
1: Uh-huh.
0: Yeah, that's
1: the delusion.
0: Yes. All right. What about run a sub 7-minute mile?
1: Oh, God, like in middle school? Mm-hmm. At this point, you know, I could. It'll be rough.
0: You think you could?
1: Yeah, yeah.
0: All right.
1: I need some more cardio,
0: so
1: but yeah.
0: There's slight delusion in this, and that's okay. All right, so better yet.
1: Let me have this.
0: Let me play this game. You're 45. Uh-huh. Give it up. So I'm going to name an activity, and you have to tell me if you still got it, you probably shouldn't, or you're going to die at being a 45-year-old man, okay? So with that, here we go. Let's start off with parkour.
1: You're going to die.
0: You're going to die.
1: Literally, the guys that are good at it die.
0: Okay.
1: You know, they miss one step.
0: So don't do it once you're 45.
1: Don't do it.
0: All right. All right. Still got it. Probably shouldn't. You're going to die. BMX.
1: Probably not.
0: And why?
1: Unless you're already like a seasoned professional, because that takes, like anything else, it's still a sport that requires like integrity and like knowing what you're doing.
0: Okay.
1: But if you're, it's like watching Tony Hawk, like he's a good skater. But he's done it his whole life, and he's still up there in age, but he's still up there doing all the tricks.
0: All right. What about this one? Mosh pit.
1: Do it.
0: No, still got
1: it. Still got it.
0: Okay. And why?
1: Because I'm feeding my own delusions.
0: Okay. All right. Crowd surfing.
1: Yeah, still do it. You still got it.
0: Okay.
1: Because, yeah, you can crowd surf. That doesn't require too much athleticism, just a lot of societal trust.
0: Okay.
1: You know, I don't think that pivots too much on your midlife crisis, unless you want to not be perceived as a weirdo, but... You can get away with it.
0: Well, let's stop it there. And then here's our last one, trampoline park. Still got it. Probably
1: still
0: shouldn't.
1: Still got it. Add a little booze. You can do whatever you want, man.
0: Okay, so you say drunk trampoline parking? No, I don't think. If you're 45
1: years old. One of those inside gyms?
0: Yeah.
1: Yeah.
0: Or even outdoors, but it doesn't matter. If 45 years old, especially drunk, definitely give it up. And, you know, coach from the sidelines. You know, that's what I would say. Okay, full. I keep saying one more, but this is the one more. Jumping off the roof into a pool. Still got it? Probably shouldn't. You're going to die.
1: Probably going to die. Gonna die.
0: See, I disagree. I say still got it. I just wouldn't be doing like flips going into the pool and make sure that pool's deep.
1: But you're also not thinking about the, what is it, the runoff, the runway before you jump, like in a trip because your ankle gave out or your knees buckled.
0: Oh.
1: And then you're right on top of the barbecue set.
0: You're absolutely right. Yeah. Actually, yeah. You are gonna die. So there's some things that, as we get older, we just have to acknowledge, you know, there are some things we have to retire and some things are definitely a young man's game. And I think most of the things that I mentioned on that list are young man's game. We'll let the reset be back more right after this. Rock 102.1 KFM.
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1: It's funny you mentioned trampoline park because me and my girlfriend recently were talking about going to one of those indoor gyms.
0: Yeah.
1: But like pre-gaming before because they actually do have like an adult-only night. So we're thinking that'd be kind of a fun, you know, date
0: fun
1: night.
0: Fun date night, yeah. But I mean, it's a fun date night where you get a lot of exercise, but don't be surprised if you're over 40, you leave there injured. You know, there's a good chance that you're going to walk in there enthusiastic and hobble out not as enthusiastic. That's why they make you sign waivers.
1: I was going to say it gets real as soon as you hit that waiver.

0: Yes, it is.
1: There it is.
2: There we go. Now it's official.
1: Yeah. I was like, gosh.
2: That's so funny.
1: All right. So, yeah. Well, so what were we going to say?
0: So you guys were talking about things you shouldn't do after you're like 45 years old.
1: Yes.
0: I'm 48 and I'm training to be a professional wrestler.
1: Oh, hell nice. Yeah. Okay. Well, you know what? Professional wrestling, I've seen older men train for that. Like Mark Long is one who has been training into that. How long have you been training to be a professional wrestler?
0: So I just started in January.
1: All right. And how long did it take you initially when you started taking bumps for your body to recover from those bumps?
0: It still takes a while to recover. But like, so Saturday, so I'm not actually wrestling yet, but I did security at a show this Saturday and got knocked down, of course, by one of the wrestlers and on the concrete floor. And, you know, I'm still hurting a little bit today, but like it takes a little bit longer.
1: Yeah, but you've always wanted to be a professional wrestler, right?
0: Yes.
1: So would you consider this your midlife crisis?
0: Maybe.
2: Just maybe.
1: I mean, first step is just acknowledging, and there's nothing wrong with that if it's also like a healthy thing and you get to do it. I'm envious of you. You know, I'm a massive fan of professional wrestling. So the fact that you're just like, you know what, I still got time, let's do this.
2: Hell yeah.
1: What's your wrestler name?
0: Chris Chaos.
1: Yeah. I mean, I feel like you could come up with a better name than that, Chris. I'll be honest with you. You had 48 years to think of it.
0: Yeah, so actually my kid came up with it. My daughter is training as well. She's 20.

0: 37, and she picked the name of Chaos, and I was like, well, I'm Papa Chaos right now, so.
1: Dude, I love it even more.
2: I know.
1: Yeah, that you're bonding with your daughter over this is probably the coolest thing I've heard all day, for sure. All right, with that said, Chris, since you are 48 and just starting into professional wrestling, I'm going to ask you these questions real quick that I just asked Rico, but different. Still got it, probably shouldn't, or call an ambulance. These are different wrestling moves that you're willing to do or not do, okay? First one, taking a bump on concrete, which I know you still got it because you just did that, right?
0: Yep.
1: Would you do it again? Would you do it again?
0: Yeah.
1: All right.
2: Damn.
1: All right. Still got it. Probably shouldn't, or call an ambulance. Going through a table.
0: What was that again?
1: Still got it. Probably shouldn't, or call an ambulance on these options here. And then going through a table.
0: Going through a table? I think got it.
1: Still got it? Okay. Taking a chair shot.
0: I got it.
2: Damn.
1: Doing a moonsault.
0: You probably should call an ambulance for that.
2: That's where he draws the line.
1: Yeah, yeah. Getting thrown off a ladder.
0: That's a maybe. I'm not sure on that one.
1: All right. Let's see. Wrestling a 60-minute Ironman match. Still got it. Probably shouldn't, or call an ambulance.
0: Better call a hospice.
1: Yeah.
2: Fair enough.
1: Yeah. Doing a frog splash.
0: I got it.
1: Okay. You frog splash. All right. Taking a Spanish fly. That one's interesting, Rico. Mm. So they grab you and they do like a backflip slam. It's interesting.
2: It's like the Rey Mysterio.
1: I don't think he even does that.
2: Oh.
1: He can, though. He could do anything. Still got it.
0: I could do it, but you're going to have to call an ambulance.
1: That's fair. All right, one more. Getting slammed onto thumbtacks.
0: I got that.
1: So you got the hardcore
2: crazy
1: stuff.
2: Man.
1: Yeah, yeah. I love it, though. The fact that you and your daughter are learning professional wrestling together, like I said, that's dad goals that I didn't even know that I needed to have. So, you know, I'm proud of it. And again, 48 years old, never too young to follow your dreams. So kudos to you, my friend.
0: That's exactly right. Always follow your dreams. Don't give up on them.
1: Yeah. Where's your next wrestling show? Are you performing anytime soon?
0: I am not performing yet. Our first match is going to be, since we're still in training, it's going to be in December at the AWF Arena in Phoenix. But we have a show at Bullshooters at last Saturday of every month.
1: I love that.
2: Cool.
1: Yeah, I know my buddy David goes up to those too. Bullshooter is actually a kid from high school. His dad, that I'm buddies with, his dad owns that place. So very familiar with the Bullshooters. Uh-huh. Yeah. Well, excellent. Keep us updated. And I would love to, whenever you and your daughter compete in a wrestling match down here in Tucson, you definitely got to give me a heads up and let me know, okay?
0: I will definitely do that.
1: All right. Thanks for the call, brother. I appreciate it.
0: Yeah, no problem. Thank you for taking my call.
1: Oh, no worries. Yeah. And fun fact, Chris actually called me on my cell phone first. And he's like, this is beef. And I'm like, yeah. How'd you get this? He's like, I got the number off your website. I'm like, what? Who am I going to fire right now?
2: I know.
1: It was actually on my Instagram. So I guess
2: I was fully expecting a car extended warranty call. Instead, it's like, it's on the website. What?
1: Yeah, I was like, call 600 KMA, dude. All right, let's hit the reset. We got our podcast broadcast streaming live on Beef Vegan Presents Twitch channel at Beef Vegan Presents or on Facebook, or just keep it right here. 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
6: Beware of an accident with injury at North Palo Verde Road and East Fort Lauderdale Road. Dodge, Presidio, or Clydesdale to avoid. And there's road closures, Overton in between La Cholla and La Cañada. McGee or Calle Concordia are open. And there's another closure at West Silverbell and Cosio Road, and another one at Avra Valley in between North Trico and Clayton. And Manville and Avra Valley are closed also. I'm Tip, and that was your Tucson traffic.
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0: cheating. Nobody likes it. Nobody likes getting caught doing it. No one likes it getting somebody catching your significant other cheating on you. And in 2026, there are modern ways where you can get caught. In fact, actually, this is a first that I have seen come across my desk of a man who caught his wife cheating after he was suspecting she was having an affair. So, you know, in a lot of cases when men do this, they kind of set up hidden cameras, say a Ring camera, right? You with me, Rico?
1: Uh-huh.
0: Right. So this guy, he utilized technology in a different way that I didn't even know was an option. Light this bitch up. He had his Roomba film her in the act. Yes. Apparently these robot vacuums, some of them that are like kind of up to date, you know, have cameras on them. And it makes sense, actually.
1: I haven't heard that.
0: They have sensor cameras on them, but yeah. I didn't think they were actual camera cameras. I thought maybe they were kind of like, not like infrared, but essentially cameras that
1: like motion detector type tech.
0: You know? Exactly. Now, in this situation, this happened in Taiwan. This man discovered that his wife was cheating after remotely turning on the camera in the robot vacuum and recording what he saw. Now, him recording what he saw, it became problematic because that evidence that his wife was cheating on him was the same evidence that landed him in jail.
1: No.
0: Yes. Now, because he used the video in court, winning just over $15,000 in compensation from his wife and her lover. But then the wife was like, I see your lawsuit. And I doubled down and counter it with the lawsuit of my own and sued him for secretly recording private activity. Woo-hoo. And the court ruled that being married did not cancel her right to privacy. So he got $15,000. He thinks he's laughing all the way to the bank. Then the wife countersues and he gets landed in prison for voyeurism.
1: It's straight up some Better Call Saul right there.
0: It's insane, right?
1: Yeah.
0: You know? And
1: wow.
0: In this situation, you know, like imagine getting caught cheating, you know, because your husband remotely activated the vacuum and you're getting it on. And all of a sudden you're like, huh, that's weird. That Roomba keeps getting closer.
1: Yeah.
0: Go clean somewhere else, dude.
1: I'm just happy it didn't have, what is it, like voice technology? You know, some cameras you can talk through.
0: Yeah.
1: If the Roomba let you talk through there, the guy was like trying his best not to say something.
0: Oh, my God.
1: Like,
0: yeah.
1: Cheating, bitch.
0: Yeah. Like, oh, no. Our Roomba mad at me. Is possessed. Or, you know, like he goes full cuck and the Roomba starts like shouting out different like demands. Harder. Like a porn director, right? You
1: know? Trying to get all the good angles.
0: Yeah. Yeah. Like all of a sudden, like, why is this Roomba right underneath my legs?
1: Whoa.
0: Getting the undershot.
1: Roomba.
0: Yeah. I mean, it's a floor cleaner rolled in with receipts. It's crazy. So in this situation, who's more wrong? This is a very difficult debate, right? You got three different parties, or four if you count the robot vacuum, right? So is it the wife for cheating? Is it the husband for secretly recording her after discovering it and just kept recording? Is it the other guy for hanging out another man's vacation home with his wife? Or was it the robot vacuum who basically snitched on everybody?
1: Yeah.
0: I need you to rank them from most wrong to least wrong. Let's start off with least wrong and work our way up.
1: You said the Roomba's a factor in this?
0: The
1: guilt factor party?
0: Yeah, dude.
1: Well, then that's probably the last one. That's just a tool, right?
0: All right, yeah. Okay. I mean, it is going to do what, you know, it's commanded to do unless AI programmed it to be super pervy. But okay, let's put the Roomba down at the bottom. All right, now you have the other three ranking from a least wrong to most wrong.
1: Maybe the cheating dude or the guy that was partaking in the wife banging.
0: See, I disagree with that.
1: Really?
0: Just because, you know it's another man's wife and you definitely should never do that, but definitely don't do it in their shared domain. You know, I mean, that's how people get murked. Like, you just don't do that.
1: Yeah, but I still wouldn't rank him above the original two parties.
0: Okay, well, now you got the husband who was, you know, suspicious of his wife having an affair and then had that confirmation, and then the wife who was cheating in the first place. With those two, which one is more wrong?
1: I think the more wrong would be the woman cheating, the wife cheating, and then second would be the guy.
0: Okay.
1: Because think about it, it's like, I mean, yeah, I get the privacy in the house thing. I'm not disregarding that completely at all.
0: Okay.
1: But I'm thinking if you were suspecting a significant other, especially a married couple, hiring like a private investigator and they get evidence on them cheating, it's kind of like, Is that wrong too?
0: Yeah, but see, that's the thing. The only difference is, you know, he did not spend extra money to get the evidence that he needed to reach the conclusion of his suspicion.
1: So he was budget conscious.
0: Well, he's like, I can hire a private investigator whose job is to, like, lure, and who knows if he's going to, you know, polish one off while he's researching.
1: Perks of the job, baby.
0: Yeah, I know the Roomba's not going to do that. It's a robot. And the Roomba, you know, then I got it in basically in director's mode. And so I could put it in different angles to get make sure I get all the right evidence and all the hot new ways, right?
1: I just can't imagine mid-cheating, like the mid-session, they're looking over like, is that, what's that Roomba doing?
0: Right.
1: Like, it's just distracting.
0: Yeah.
1: Like, what is that doing?
0: I know. Well, when it comes to the robot vacuum, you're right. The vacuum was just doing its job. But was it? Because things went from kitchen clean successfully to, Paul, you're going to want to sit down.
1: Oh, God.
0: That's the thing. So, all right, let me ask you this. I mean, have you ever been in a relationship where you were suspecting your partner was cheating?
1: I think, yeah.
0: Okay, so let's play a round of would you check. I'm going to give you a scenario. Would you check these things? If you were in a relationship where you felt like your significant other was cheating, all right? Would you check their unlocked phone if it's sitting beside you?
1: I would say no right off the bat.
0: Right.
1: But
0: I'll tell you what I did one time.
1: What?
0: And this confirmed it. My last toxic relationship, I felt like, you know, it was bad. And it got really bad. And then I was suspicious. She was sleeping. And of course, her phone, she kept protecting her phone and guarding her phone.
1: Mm-hmm.
0: That's a red flag to me. I'm why do you like protect this like it's Fort Knox? Like, what's going on? So I wake up early, obviously. She was still sleeping. So I grabbed her phone and I didn't know her password. So I put the phone up to her face and it unlocked.
1: Just like the movies.
0: Yes.
1: Dude. Damn, dude.
0: Facial recognition.
1: Wow.
0: Yeah. I mean, she's
1: damn,
0: like,
1: dude.
0: I know.
1: You pull her eyes open just a little bit.
0: Yeah.
1: Okay, thank you.
0: No, I was hoping that wouldn't happen just so she wouldn't wake up. So, yeah. And unfortunately, suspicions were confirmed. But what about this one? Their Apple Watch keeps getting suspicious texts. Would you check it?
1: Ooh. I mean, no. I'm going to say no pretty much for a lot of these because, like you said, when it gets to a certain point of toxicity, your rationale goes out the window. So just think an open, sober mind. No.
0: I don't think you're tapping into victim Rico well enough. They're logged into their Instagram on your laptop. Would you check the DMs?
1: Ooh, no.
0: I mean, she's cheating all over you, dude. All over you.
1: Ignorance is bliss, baby.
0: Here's the thing about, you know, checking Instagram.
1: It'd be a nightmare.
0: It's the stories, all right? So the stories, the first three people that are showing up on the stories consistently are the ones of the pages they're checking out more frequently. That's how that's a tell.
1: That's what it was before. We talked about that.
0: Yes.
1: That's like the thing where it's like whoever pops up. Like, but then again, I haven't checked somebody's in forever and randomly they're like ranked number. I think they're just trying to like rotate it sometimes.
0: Look, I want you to stay in that healthy state of mind of your current relationship, so I'm not trying to taint that, okay? I'm saying just the previous ones when we've been with toxicas.
1: And to be, yeah.
0: You've been in a scenario like that.
1: And to be honest, when you're talking about story or DMs, right? I'm just going to go and assume across the board in modern day that those DMs are going to be, it's a sausage party in there. You know, for a lot of attractive females, even not attractive.
0: It's not about
1: guys
0: we're
1: dogs.
0: It's not about the inbox. It's the scent box that matters, right? What's the reply? What's the reply
1: the
0: to that?
1: Box.
0: Yeah. So, you know, like that's the thing. If there's a back and forth, there's an issue. Right. All right. So let's say final one. If the Alexa has a weird voice recording, would you check it?
1: No.
0: Okay. So, well, I mean, I think you're lying to yourself, and that's fine. I'm not going to really go down that rabbit hole. But I will ask you guys, have you ever caught your significant other cheating, and how? Let me know. 600KFMA, 605-362.
1: You want to hear crazy one I heard one time?
0: No, I don't have any time.
1: Okay.
0: But you can tell me during the break. 600KFMA, 605-362. Have you caught anyone cheating? Let me know.

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0: 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And when you go there, I'm going to show this on the podcast broadcast stream because we're currently streaming on our Facebook and on Twitch at Beef Vegan Presents. You'll see the page right there, right, Rico?
1: Uh-huh.
0: Looks pretty cool. But you want to know what I'm eating? If that's the question you're asking, you just click on the itineraries tab and look at this.
1: No way.
0: That's right. Beef vegan right there. So
1: what?
0: If you click on my itinerary, it gives you a full rundown, and I'm the only fat guy. That's literally.
1: That's the first guy I'm clicking.
0: I'm eating like, every single day. Everyone else on the Tucson Foodie team, like Hannah and Shane, they've respectively got about 5-6 restaurants on their list. I'm like, here's what I mean for lunch. Here's what I mean for breakfast. Here's what I mean for dinner. I don't cook for myself. So tonight, Friday, September 4th. Oh, I guess it doesn't start tonight. It starts on September 4th.
1: Well, you're hyping it up.
0: Okay, good. Okay, so you got plenty of time to plan your itinerary. I'm still hungry. I'm still going to eat these
1: places.
0: You're
1: just excited. It's okay.
0: Yeah. So I have my dinner. If you looked at my dinner for Flying V, I'm going to kick things off with a $55 dinner, right? Oh, yes. But what do I get with that? I get dry-aged beef tartare. I get tornadoes of I don't know. I'm not saying that right. Of filet mignon. And I'm going to end it with a caramel butter cake.
1: Whoa.
0: That's $55. You get all that at Flying V in the foothills.
1: Bro, I can spend that on fast food. I'd rather go there.
0: That's what I'm saying, yeah. Dude. So, all these great menu items that are available, like I said, over 120 restaurants, Tucson Foodie's hooking it up. Remember the Unicorn Zebra that we went to for drinks
1: that
0: one night?
1: Uh-huh.
0: Yeah, and we met the chef there for Iron Chef. They have a $25 menu that I selected on where it's grazing with a cocktail. So you get a cocktail and you get a bruschetta trio with that, which is caprese, prosciutto, and then cream cheese and chives. Or you can get yourself a fried chicken sandwich, and that's with a cocktail as well.
1: Nice.
0: And there's another option, a Cape Town board. So if you're talking, the Unicorn Zebra is a really cool place downtown, really cool aesthetics. But if you're looking for a fun date night, they got themselves a $25 combo there for dinner.
1: Not bad.
0: And a cocktail. All this information you can find for Sonoran Restaurant Week, TucsonFoodie.com/SRW. And if you need a cheat sheet, just click on the itineraries tab and check out your boy because I'm being prominently featured. Not at the top. I mean, Jackie's got the top spot. I mean, he is the lead editor, but I'm in there. I'm in the running.
1: I love it.
0: Yeah, right.
1: I like how they didn't limit you either. They're like, as many as you want. You're like, all right, here we go.
0: I seriously planned those 10 days. I got so many food items for 10 full days, breakfast, lunch, and dinner on some days, like on the weekends. I'm going all at it, but I budgeted it out, and it's like I can afford it. It's not going to break the bank,
1: right.
0: And I'm going to try all these great new places. So I suggest you do too. Join us on the podcast broadcast.

0: Rockland 2.1 cave. May I like have a Roomba hanging from the ceiling?
1: What is that doing up there? Clean the air purification.
0: Yeah, dust bunnies, bro. There's websites or cobwebs up there.
2: Right.
0: Yeah. You know, when we were talking about this man who caught his wife cheating with a Roomba, you know, we were talking about, have you ever caught someone cheating? I revealed the story of, you know, how I essentially caught my girlfriend by using her phone and putting it up to her face while she was sleeping, which is not, I don't recommend that. Obviously, you know, like that was toxic behavior. But you were telling me a story of how your mom, you know, ended up catching
2: my stepdad at the time. Yeah.
0: Right. And she went through this full elaborate scheme to catch the stepdad.
1: Right.
0: And she was proven correct. The reason why I bring that up is not to rehash that story. It's just to remind you that hell have no fury that, like a woman scorn, right?
2: Yep.
0: You do not want to piss off a woman. They'll go to extreme measures to make sure that, you know, they feel justified in their revenge. I'll give you an example. There was a woman who was arrested here recently. She's a 32-year-old restaurant worker from Japan. She was arrested after she was accused of placing more than 2,000 orders that she never intended to complete from a company by the name of, it's a Japanese name, Shushia or whatever. Basically, authorities say that she created 238 accounts to place orders for products with a total value of more than $27 million.
2: Whoa.
0: Yeah.
2: Okay.
0: And what would happen? Well, she would allegedly select cash on delivery as method payment, and then they would go and deliver this stuff to her house. And that's where she would refuse the deliveries once they arrived. Said, no, I'm not going to do that. It's not mine. Get out of here.
2: Yeah.
0: She did this over and over again to rack up a total of $27 million in potential deliveries, to which she never intended to pay for any of them. And she just felt the gratitude of being able to deny the deliveries to their face every single day.
1: That's a My Strange Addiction right there.
0: It is.
1: Wow.
0: But as to why she did this, they say she had resentment toward the company, and she said she just felt a sense of satisfaction when she was able to order items before they sold out, and she used this as a coping mechanism for stress. She's like, I hate your company, but it makes me feel good to say F right off.
1: Right? Oh my God.
0: Yeah.
1: Imagine the Groundhog's Day scenario with the delivery driver every single day. Like, you again? You want it this time? Do you want it this time?
0: Back to my you? She's not going to accept this. I know she's not going to accept it.
1: Got
0: to
1: do it.
0: Yeah, yeah, but it's still part of your job. I still have to check it off the list, even though I know what she's going to do.
2: Yeah.
0: Right. So,
2: rough.
0: Yeah, I mean, and this is a weird scenario. And of course, this happened in Japan, and I don't know if charges would hold up here in the United States, because at the end of the day, is it illegal? Right? She was ordering these. It was cash on delivery. And then once the delivery came, then she had buyer's remorse and said, no, I'm not going to do that. And you can't force her to pay at that point because you had a cash on delivery method.
2: Right.
0: This might be a story that also coincides with the ending of cash on delivery as a method from this company.
2: Right? Yeah.
0: Where they're just like, yeah, this one lady literally ruined it for everybody.
1: I just like how it kept going that long, though. It's like after the 10th time, you would think, like, they're like, all right, you're not allowed to use this anymore. Like,
0: yeah.
1: Well, that's on them.
0: 2,000 orders, $27 million.
1: Oh, my God.
0: So just a reminder, hell have no fury like a woman scorned.
2: Uh-huh.
0: And this was the prime example of that. We're going to keep this conversation moving on the podcast broadcast. Join us on Twitch at B-Finger Presents or on our Facebook page. 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

0: Rockwell 2.1 KFMA. Welcome back to B-Figure Presents. You know, it's been a minute, but it hasn't stopped alpha men doing alpha things, right? And every now and then we'll come across a story that is so alpha, we have to deem it the alpha man of the week. And you came across such story again, right, Rico?
1: Indeed, I did.
0: All right, let's get right into it. Ladies and gentlemen, time for your alpha man of the week.

0: right, who's the most alpha this week, Rico?
1: So this one's a little bit different, but it's the dad who got the last word on his own life.
0: Oh, okay.
1: Yeah. This week's alpha isn't about lifting something ridiculous or fighting off a wild animal. It's about a man staring directly at mortality and deciding he'd leave the world on his own terms.
0: Okay.
1: With humor, gratitude, and one hell of a goodbye.
0: Nice.
1: The man's name is Michael DeSimone, 51 years old, U.S. Army veteran, husband, father of two, grandfather of three, from Olympia, Washington. So Michael died on August 21st, 2026 of this year, following a cardiac arrest. Before his death, he did something unusual. He wrote his own obituary.
0: Yes, he did. Okay.
1: So Michael didn't want some generic obituary telling everyone when he was born, where he worked, and who survived him. He wanted to tell his own story, and his opening line immediately went viral. Michael DeSimone regrettably informs you that he is no longer alive.
0: Oh, no.
1: This was not the plan. He joked that there had been a disagreement between his mind and body about how much longer he planned on sticking around, and unfortunately, his body won the argument.
0: Oh, wow.
1: But he still made it fun. He wrote that he left the world the same way he entered it, eating pizza.
0: Nice.
1: He acknowledged that 51 is young for a human, but he joked, it's pretty old for a dog, so at least he'd managed to outlive a whole bunch of dogs. That's a man refusing to let death steal his sense of humor, which is alpha.
0: Yep.
1: The obituary eventually became a love letter. He wrote about Daisy, his wife of nearly 33 years. They were high school sweethearts, army sweethearts, then young parent sweethearts, and then grandparents. Through every stage of life, he said they never stopped being sweethearts. He wrote about the enormous love he had for his two daughters and three grandsons, and how lucky he felt for every moment he got with them. The reason this is alpha is because he faced death without losing his personality, made his family the centerpiece of his final words, found humor in the darkest possible situations, left behind a message that strangers are now sharing across the world. That's not tough guy alpha. That's grown man alpha.
0: That is
1: knowing what actually mattered when everything else disappeared.

0: I got people saying I'm about to cry. I mean, that's a very sweet, empathetic alpha man there, Rico. Does that, reporting on that story, does that make you feel more masculine, in touch with your masculinity?
1: No, because, it reminds me of a badass man movie, which is Gladiator. It says, death smiles at us all a man can do is smile back.

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9: 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It's Beef Vegan Presents. We're almost out of time, unfortunately. But all week long, we're going to have a lot of fun as we inch towards Tucson Comic Con happening this Labor Day weekend. Yes, we are going into a 3-day weekend. Tucson Comic Con starts Friday and Saturday and Sunday. And Saturday, we'll be broadcasting live inside the Tucson Comic Con and playing games and give out a bunch of stuff. 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Friday and Saturday. Razor will be broadcasting Friday, and I'll be out there broadcasting Saturday with the crew, playing games, giving away things. Let me give you a couple heads up here. All week long, of course, 3-day passes, Tucson Comic Con. Speaking of Razor, starting this afternoon, he's giving you a family 4-pack to Disneyland with a text to win. So listen to Razor in the afternoon for your chance for Disneyland 4-packs. And then next week, I'll be giving away Disneyland 4-packs as well by playing games. All right, before we wrap things up, let me give you a beef tip. Now, you've seen those little free libraries in neighborhoods before, right?
10: Yeah.
9: Well, I think it's time that we start up those free blockbusters. There's a growing trend that's starting to pop up around the country, and I want to see it all through Tucson as well. They're free blockbusters. It's basically like a free library, but then you could leave DVDs inside there for your neighbors to check out. And there's people out there that still have ways to play DVDs, whether it's on your computer or it's on your like Xbox. But whatever the case may be, free mini blockbusters definitely bring the community together. So it's a great way to kind of look at old school movies and, you know, be a cinephile and be able to introduce culture into your neighborhood. Here's an example of what they would look like.
10: Funny.
9: You see? But yes, the free blockbuster trend is a trend that's growing in the country that I 100% wholeheartedly endorse. So if you're living in a neighborhood, you're head of HOA or whatever the case, and you already have a free library, think about building a free blockbuster. It's a good way to bring back the nostalgia of Blockbuster and, of course, you know, share the DVDs that you've had collecting dust for the last few years. Real quick.
10: You know what I can't wait to do is go in there and leave a note on the DVD that says, the book was way better.
9: Oh, man. Well, I would just
10: bring
9: say,
10: back the books.
9: I would put a little note in there, be kind, rewind, and then have them blow their mind, be like, how do you rewind a DVD? You don't. But yes, bring back the free blockbuster and have it in your neighborhood as soon as possible. All right, that's all the time we have for the show today. Thank you guys for listening. Be back tomorrow bright and early. Till then, drive safe, ride safe, and as always, rock local. Later.

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0: 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Deep Roy. And the Incredible Hulk himself, Lou Ferrigno.
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0: 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It's a revenge of the 90s weekend. 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

if rainy days and Mondays get you down, fear not, friends and neighbors got the thing to pick you up, and that's a trip to the happiest place on earth. I'll get you more info after breaking, Ben. That's after this, Rock 102.1.

0: It is Tucson's Rock Station, Rock 102.1 KFMA. It's Breaking Benjamin, Something Wicked. 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Monday episode, I'm the Razor. Until 7 o'clock, Nickelback and A7X coming up here at 4 o'clock. It's KFMA List. Going to get you the list here in just a bit. 5 o'clock hour. News with the rundown, and it has begun. 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I'll get you that keyword. 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
4: Beware of an accident with injury at North Palverty Road and East Forlow Road. Dodge, Presidio, or Kleindale to avoid. And there's road closures, Overton in between La Cholla and La Cañada. McGee or Calle Concordia are open. And there's another closure at West Silverbell and Cosio Road, and another one at Avra Valley in between North Trico and Clayton. And Manville and Avra Valley are closed also. I'm Tip, and that was your Tucson traffic.
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0: It is Tucson's Rock Station, Rock 102.1 KFMA. What's happening? I am the Razor, about to get you into the KFMA list. And two weeks ago, we did a whole week of guitar heroes. We did the guitar gods. And today we're going to do a day of drum kings. And I call them kings because they sit on a throne. So if you got a particular favorite drummer, let me know. Razor at KFMA.com. Looking forward to playing some of those guys today. However, right now, I got a chance for you to win a four-pack of two-day, one-park-per-day Disneyland Resort tickets. So that means you get to go two separate days to two separate parks. Here's what you want to do. 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You can celebrate the Halloween season. You can celebrate the Christmas season. All of it going to be coming up here, and I am very stoked about it because I love that sort of thing. And I hope you do, too. 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
7: 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There's a crash on the left shoulder of the eastbound I-10 on-ramp near Aina Road. An accident with property damage at Overton Road and Spotted Cone Place just east of Thornydale. In an accident with injury at 12th Avenue in Nebraska. With traffic, Andres Gonzalez.
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late great Joey Jordison, Slipknot. We're doing Drum Kings on today's list. This guy, we know he's a phenomenal drummer. This one is a little bit slower in pace than he usually does, but listen to the little intricate things. That's what it's about in this song. Of course, talking about Travis Barker, Blink, Rock 102.1, the KFM A-List.

0: It is Tucson's Rock Station, Rock 102.1 KFMA. Another late great one right there, Vinnie Paul. Of course, Pantera wrapping up Drum Kings on today's list. Another KFMA list coming up for you tomorrow at 4 p.m. What's happening? It's a Monday episode. I'm in till 7 o'clock. I got music from Autumn Kings and A Perfect Circle coming up. A request for Linkin Park on the way as well. About an hour away, got news with the rundown. Another chance for you to qualify for that four-pack of two-day, one-park-per-day tickets for Disneyland will be coming up. And I'll let you know about a half hour from now when those are going out. Stick around for that. Meanwhile, you want to connect? Razor at KFMA.com. Traffic next.
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1: In the north side, watch out for an accident with property damage at Oracle Road and Rancho Vistoso Boulevard. In Marana, there's an incident at Upper Valley Road in Trico, and expect delays due to a crash on the left shoulder of eastbound I-10 Frontage Road near Ina. With traffic, Andres Gonzalez.
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0: Tucson's Rock Station, Rock 102.1 KFMA, Autumn Kings track is called Gone, Gone, Gone. I am the Razor. I'll be gone at 7 o'clock. Coming up about a half hour from now, got news with the rundown, and about an hour away, I will get you another opportunity to qualify for a four-pack of two-day, one-park-per-day Disneyland tickets. You can celebrate the Halloween season or the holiday season, whatever you want. All of those things are coming up, and it's a fun time to be there, and I've got that keyword coming up in about an hour from now, so hang tight for that. Meanwhile, coming up Friday, it is Tucson Comic Con. By the way, I think I've mentioned this before. You know how I always say, meanwhile, you know, when I get into the next subject? I got that from comic books. That's how much of a comic book geek I am. You know, you turn the page, and right in the little corner there, it'll say, meanwhile. That's where it comes from. And I'm a big comic nerd, and Friday, I will be broadcasting my show from 4 to 6 at Tucson Comic Con at the Tucson Convention Center. It is huge. It is massive. It is spilling over into the Tucson Arena now. You've got William Shatner of Star Trek. You've got Lou Ferrigno of The Incredible Hulk and so many other guests out there. You've got comic book writers and artists. You've got cosplayers with costume contests going on. There's toys, lots of action figures. I'll be getting my hands on some of those for sure. And, of course, the comic books. That's what it's all about. And every single ticket gets two children under the age of 12 in for free. You can find out all the details at KFMA.com. Looking forward to this Labor Day weekend at the TCC for Tucson Comic Con again. I will be out there beginning at 4 p.m. broadcasting on Friday. Come say hello before you make your way in. 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
1: 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From the Arizona Lotus Traffic Center.
2: Expect delays on the north side at Oracle Road and Rancho Vistoso Boulevard due to an accident with property damage. In Marana, watch out for an incident at Arabali Road and Trico. And due to flooding, all Ajo Way has been closed from West Ajo Way to South San Joaquin Road. With traffic, Andres Gonzalez.
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